if I didn't care. Honey child, more than words can say. If I didn't care, would I feel this way? Darling, if this isn't love, then why do I thrill so much? And what is it that makes my head go round and round while my heart just stands still so much? If I did-

0: Thank you, darling.
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2: Yeah, we'll try to go again.
0: Okay. 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

but I couldn't show you, cause I know you, and I know what you can do, and I don't want a war with you, I won't afford it, you get sore even when you win. And you maim when you're on offense, but you kill when you're on defense, and you've got them all convinced that you're the means and the end. All the VIPs and PYTs and wannabes, afraid not being your friend. And I've always been too smart for that, but you know what, my heart was not. I took it like a kid, you see, the cool kids voted to get rid of me. I'm ashamed of what it did to me, what I let get done. It stole my fun, it stole my fun.

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And I listened because I hadn't found my own voice yet. So all I could hear was the noise that people make when they don't know shit. But I didn't know that yet. I grew up in the shoes they told me I could fill. When they came around, I would stand real still. A girl can roll her eyes at me and kill. I got the idea I wasn't real.

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I got news for you, honey. We ain't playing that. We ain't going out like that, and you've got to know who's standing in front of you. I got a feeling that you ain't trying to treat me right. You might be sexy, yeah, you look good, but you know what, that's do you really, really, really think that I don't know what you're trying to do? You trying to play me? I don't think so. You see, because I've got so much inside, inside, that's what I've got insight, and I've got a feeling that you ain't treating me right. I got news for you, honey. We ain't playing that. We ain't going out like that, and you've got to know who's standing in front of you. I got a feeling that you ain't trying to treat me right. You might be sexy, yeah, you look good, but you know what, that's not enough to feel the power.

0: boys and girls. My name is Fat Lip, and this is my friend, Sammy the Salmon.
1: What to do?
0: Today, we're going to teach you some fun facts

So it's 6:43 on the 4th of July here in Kailua Kona. We're at the top of Papakonas for Haifai Lanai. It's already begun, and we're overlooking the parade that's about to take place. In fact, I see the first cars heading up the street now. It's going to be an all-night event here, no question about it. 4th of July is a big thing here in Kailua Kona. Fireworks later on. And yeah, you know, it's Kona at its very finest. And I do see many fantastic artworks here on the top of the Lanai area. It's a great space. It's just so historic because right behind me is the area where Bonobo played back in January 30th of 2016, which is over 10 years ago now. And I'm getting very, like, a little bit, how you say, I have a lot of memories over the course of time over here. And, you know, once you leave a place, you kind of, like, remember some of the best of times. And certainly the best of times in Kona were quite well. And there goes the first fireworks. So, you know, things that happen over the course of time and then bring you kind of full circle or extra special, and that's what I'm feeling kind of tonight a little bit. Yeah, sentimental, that's the word that I was looking for. In any case, saw Ronnie V earlier, you know, part of the baseball team that would be playing right now. Things like that. But also, thoughts occurred to me a little while ago, and you know, this concept of independence, we have a very hard time being independent, because the true independence is freedom from tyranny. What creates tyranny? Well, there's those government entities that we put in place. And they seem to pretty much do the bidding of all the very wealthy people. And they got us, the right and left, fighting against each other all the time. And that's impossible to attain independence when you have that, because that's exactly the thing that they want. The division, creating that division, promotes the oligarchs in their attempt to control us. And we see that taking place all over in this whole thing. You know, you name it. You can look at it across the board. You don't have to search very far. You can look at it in terms of how wars are being handled right now. It's all about very rich people making more money over more money. And again, you know, trying to create the great divide to keep us separated. That's one of the things, I mean, if I had any say over it, and I think I do for a little bit in terms of this radio station, I believe in promoting programs within our community that are really bringing out the best of our arts community and, you know, social consciousness. Let's leave it at that. It's a very broad category, but I think what we have is a very good foundation of people that, hey, we're all humans. We all want a lot of the same stuff. We'd love to have families. I would love to have a family, but not in this world that they're, this dystopia that they're creating. Forget that. I'm not for that. But if we had a situation where, yeah, good vibes be promoted on all sides, that's, you know, that

I'd be all for that. Part of why I go to Thailand, because they have that over there. They have that, even though they're not extremely wealthy by any means, they work like mad, first of all. You know, they're constantly working, but they're always happy, and they're always making sure that, you know, people are taken care of. And so I lean towards that. I use it as partly the inspiration even for carrying forward with this radio station that's turning 13 years old on July 20th. Yes, the Mango Festival of 2013, July 20th was the first day that we ever went on the air, and pretty much I've been on constantly since then, including the stint with the FM, KONA 100.5, which is now a Hawaiian station, and we're very happy for that. It's good to see the Hawaii kapuna. I remember having that very conversation with some of the old Hawaiian musicians, saying that, yeah, we should have that. We should have a, you know, what's of the remaining Hawaiian artists, we should have a profile on that. And, you know, next thing you know, Keikoa has taken controls of that station, and we're happy for him. At the same time, we want to veer in a direction that encourages, focus on the Big Island and all of its wonderful things that are happening here, but also an outreach to our communities elsewhere, whether that be local on the islands or other parts of our planet. And just be able to, you know, share some of our graces here. You know, it's something very special that we have, and I think it should be documented. I think it should be brought out as often as possible. And it's always, I don't know, I find it interesting to listen back to the days of, 2018, when all the, all the stuff was happening with the lava over in Puna. I mean, we really have to respect the fact that a lot of people have gone through many things here, and it's always a changing island. We got our 50th volcano going off, and 51, and so on. So it's a very organic island. It can't help but be organic. So organic that the bog is hitting my throat, so I'm going to cut us off right here and now. I hope you have a fantastic rest of the summer, and a happy 4th of July. See you soon. 420 report every day. 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Aloha.

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Mark Farina, Kona. Peace.

0: These are the stakes. To make a world in which all of God's children can live, or to go into the dark.
1: You're fired.

0: bring a vibe by the manifesto. We manifest. 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We manifest.
1: That's. And welcome everyone to KONA 100.5 LPFM version 2.0, if you will. Yes, we're back on the air on FM at this point. I know we were down for a good, 5 or 6 weeks there, getting our transmitters repaired. They're back in good shape. We're back, and we changed the calendar just a couple days ago. Unfortunately, the lava has not stopped by any means. In fact, this past weekend, unfortunately, marked the covering of the Kapoho Green Lakes Vacation Lands area. And it's such a hard thing to imagine what it's like over there. We get the videos in every night. We hear the reports coming in, from the shelters. There was one suicide, I believe, over the weekend at the shelter. It's a very surreal scene. We see lava now flowing into the ocean at Kapoho, filling in basically the tide pools where people used to go to snorkel, for instance. And, a lot of great areas out there in Pahoa and Puna, I should say. And it leaves behind a lot of memories, actually. It kind of flooded a lot of memories of bands that have performed out there, say, in the past 10 or 12 years or so, which is what we're going to be covering tonight, coincidentally, on 50 Years Too Fast Forward. So I figure, why not do a little bit of a tribute to the grounds on which they played? Because there was a lot of fantastic shows that went on very kind of spontaneously before some of these groups actually took off and, became part of the international festival circuit, if you will. I'm DJ Frank X. You're with Radio Alchemy, 50 Years Too Fast Forward. And tonight we're starting you off in 2003 when Delirium put out their album Chimera. This is a song featuring the vocals of Leigh Nash. It's called Orbit of Me. Welcome to the show, everyone.

And the air quality was at about a 150 today. Heading into work, it felt like we're in Los Angeles or something, you know. I suppose if our new highway was four lanes in each direction, it would have added to the effect. And, you know, maybe we need to import some Valley Girls or something and get that. Get that L.A. appeal. No, just kidding. Just kidding. We have enough. But my goodness, yeah, even our emergency alert system's gotten tested out a couple times since we did the connection last Wednesday, I believe it was. And, you know, the initial test, of course, on the first of every month, that's normal. But then we had another earthquake. I believe it was like a 5.5 yesterday. That took place around 5 o'clock-ish. And that set off the EAS unit. There was no tsunami, so that was part of their message. Good to know that it's working, though. And we are working on getting all of our broadcasting equipment run on solar. So in the event that we do have power outages and things like that, we can stay on the air in some fashion or another. And actually, things have, in this past week, been moving forward. And I can't go into detail, but take me at my word, things are definitely pushing forward in ways that they haven't before. And, of course, a lot of that has to do with being back on the FM once again at 100.5 LPFM KONA. And this is TV on the Radio, a song called Staring at the Sun, or perhaps the Vogue in this case, I don't know.

It is true, though. Things are moving ahead on many fronts, including, as I mentioned, our own highway, which, you know, the section past Costco heading towards the industrial park out there by Pine Trees, that opened just this past week. So that's good to see. And maybe that means we have to accelerate our efforts going forward with the radio station, because, you know, we got that race going on. That it's, you know, it's going to be a close battle between whether KONA completely finishes their radio station as it's meant to be, with the whole solar unit in place, and who knows what else adaptations we can muster, or the highway completing. Which I get the feeling we're gonna win that race. I just know it. Here's our featured artist. We Waste No Time here at 50 Years Too Fast Forward. Slash has joined our wall of fame today on Facebook. This is Big Machine from Velvet Revolver 2004.

And have you noticed much of the television coverage that we've been getting or not getting on the network TVs? I mean, this is a big deal. Yeah, this isn't a hurricane. This isn't a flash flood. It kind of takes its time. We're on, we just finished the first month since the eruptions took place on May 3rd. And, you know, they love the sensational aspect of disasters. There's just no question of it. It really, you know, it brings in the ratings, no doubt about it. But, you know, we have so many sub-stories that are going on, human interest stories, and I think the

And yes, there is so many things to really talk about. I went into the earthquakes a little while ago, and something like, 50-some earthquakes in the last 24 hours or so, mostly in the range of the 2.5. So those are the innocent ones. We're not complaining. In fact, we kind of like those because they release the pressure. You don't want the

buildup of pressure, and then you have a major explosion, which is part of the theory behind, I believe it's the Pu'o'o crater, having a collapse, and then, at least for the time being, kind of plugged up the vent. And that could be dangerous. Keep in mind what happened in Guatemala yesterday as well. We weren't even number one, apparently, on the volcano list for the week, although we certainly ranked up there in the in the top two, I believe. But Guatemala had a massive explosion yesterday, and it's, you know, it's all over Facebook as well. Much more violent, and you know, we don't want to get one of those. Hopefully that never happens here, and somehow or other we can just maintain what we have going on here, which is like 250 foot lava fountains coming out of the East Rift Zone. I believe it's Fissure number 8. I think that's going to be the legendary one that's going to be remembered from many, many times to come. Nine Inch Nails, they're about to embark on a nationwide tour, and there's a couple of dates that I'm very interested in, because I'm going to be flying over to Denver in August, and I notice that they happen to be playing Red Rocks in September. Oh boy. I just may have to catch that. I don't know whether it's going to happen or not, but last time I saw Nine Inch Nails, one of the best concerts back on the days of the After Dark on Oahu. This is The Hand That Feeds.

And we're up to 2006 already. Yeah, we split the aughts in half. Yeah. And William Orbit came up with his ninth studio album. He was a British electronic musician and record producer, mostly known for his work with Madonna, actually. He did several songs of hers and really made them quite well. This is "You Know Way Too Much About Flying Saucers" from Hello Waveforms.

yesterday was also National Animals Rights Day, and an event was held at Herbivores Vegan Cafe down on Kuakini. And a really nice event was held remembering the billions of animals who die every year by human hands, which often include some of the actual victims, and the reading and signing of the Declaration of Animal Rights. And we're thinking about that very issue these days because so many people are having to evacuate the Pune area and don't have the resources to or the ability to bring their animals with them, and whether that be dogs or livestock, pigs, cats, cows, every animal imaginable is, you know, probably over that, and not zoo animals. You know, there's a zoo nearby there, but in any case, they're looking for tenders to hold the animals until a later time when all that can be sorted out. And you know, it's one of the more dire situations. So, you know, donations are being taken. There's a number of people that are really bearing the weight of that particular issue, and they're doing their very best. So, you know, hats off to them, deep respect, and keep up the good work, guys and gals. And heading into our next song here, which is by the Charlatans UK. They came up with an album in, was it 2006, called Simpatico. This is Blackened Blue Eyes by the Charlatans UK.

Here's what I think about the, you know, the times that we're living in right now. Hard to put a finger on exactly, you know, what it is that we're going through. Obviously, it's a huge change, though. The change in the land over here is going to have a massive ripple effect for this island, probably even some of the other islands as well, but it's mostly contained to the big island. And, you know, everybody's who was settled in down there, who had their places, who felt like, you know, they were set up for life, as, you know, many of us, you know, fall into that thing where we really believe that, you know, we have a lease of 70 odd years and, you know, we get to spend them in these beautiful places and all. But it isn't always like that. And this seems to be one of those times where it's really shifting that onto its side. However, the good news is that it seems to be opening up some channels for positive collaboration. And I think it's extremely important that our officials and the people that are making our choices for us, they need to understand that there's a major human crisis that stands before them, and they are in position to really carve out a super excellent solution, and that involves perhaps taking some of the public lands, the state and county lands, and creating little divisions of organic, possibly organic farms. You know, the kind of positive things that are being done up at Hib Agriculture, for instance. They've laid out a beautiful template for us to follow if we choose to do so, and how to you know, get a lot of people together and create, you know, gardens and farms, stuff that we actually need. We should be certainly, you know, without a doubt, hemp manufacturing and growing of hemp should be, you know, one of the mainstays for this island. It has such a great opportunity to not only, you know, put the land to use, but also to repair the land and at the same time produce a lot of cottage industries as a byproduct. I mean, there's so many wins to be had from that that they should not even be having to think about it. They need to push it through at this point, and not like they did with the recreational marijuana, which is still, what is it? Is it 2 years now? I'd have to look it up exactly the date, but it feels like it's about 2 years, and we still don't have the medical marijuana dispensaries operating, and that's I can assure you that's not the fault of the operators or the people who won the awards. So something's got to give in that area as well. All I need from Radiohead. This is from 2007's In Rainbows.

And Shaman's Dream Music Collective. I was introduced to them years ago, around 2008, by Rara Avis, who I happened to see down in Miami at my ambient pool party, I guess you would call it. It's more like he was performing there. In any case, we set up a couple shows over here on the Big Island at People's Theater and also what was called The Mix at the time. And Craig, who has drummed before with Krishna Das and a lot of other prominent and musicians and artists in the yogi community, and developed his own style, his own production, and did a lot of the sound down at the Flow Fests, both years, I believe it was, in Uncle Robert's, and then later on at the Green Lake, which was just unfortunately covered this last, at least it was, it's still flowing in there, I should say. It's a fairly large ravine, a very, very beautiful place that was just around the corner from the Champagne Ponds. And yes, it was quite a shock to everyone on this island who has ever been there and has been part of the Flow Fest and other events that have taken place there. It's a beautiful private piece of property. Nevertheless, Shaman's Dream always brings me back to Pune, seeing his performances, Shaman's Dream, at the many ecstatic dance retreats that were held at Kalani Honua, which was also one of the crown jewels of the Pune area, especially that retreat zone near Kahena Beach Park. This is Eastern Shores from Shaman's Dream Music Collective, and thank you for all the work that you've done, Mr. Craig Coland.

this day of cross-pollination of music, Claude Van Strook sits at the forefront of all that is good, proper, and most importantly, fun. Van Strook is just as relaxed in his home studio building beats as he is dropping massive underground records in a room filled by thousands. DJ Wise, his relentless touring of every major city, festival, and basement after party around the world has only enriched his unique perspective on music. This is Scarlet Macaw from Claude Van Strook. We're up to 2008. You're listening to 50 Years Too Fast Forward. And yes, Claude Van Strook is our halftime artist for this evening's show.

here's some of what's been said today about the lava flowing into the ocean at the Poho. A little taste of everything that was taken today. Such incredible beauty. So many homes, I just can't believe it's all gone. Beautiful Kapoho is forever changed, says Sean Escaloda. A tribute to that slice of paradise the lava is currently reclaiming. And yes, you know, there's something that almost draws you back there because you've taken it for granted for so many years. I mean, I loved to go over there, absolutely loved going over there and spending some time. I would usually go for 3 or 4 days when I did, especially during the ecstatic dance retreats that were held at Kalani, as mentioned earlier. And more recently, for the new Lolia place that was happening, a beautiful retreat center, garden retreat center, and yoga studio / dance studio, had the freshness of Kalani from the early days. Hopefully that remains untouched and will be a performance space, yoga studio, for many years to come. But for the time being, it's blocked off. And that was where we saw Kamananda and Desert Dwellers, who will be coming up shortly. In fact, this is where the show gets really fun, because we're going to start playing some groups that made appearances in that Puna lands over the years. I really wanted to do a tribute to that, because it does hold such fond memories of those days. And hopefully there will be more to come once everything settles in. This is the group that I'm most wanting to see, though, and will be hosting the Arise Festival in Loveland, Colorado, August 3rd through 5th. And yes, I will be flying out August 1st. This is Radio Retaliation from Thievery Corporation.

0: can't throw this. Oh, them can't take this away from me.
1: And yeah, each year it seems.
0: And tonight.
1: I'm thinking of, you know, settling in, not going to any festivals during the summertime, and just, you know, spending time at home, but never seems to turn out that way. And Thievery Corporation, you know, if they're hosting the event and Kixotic is there, and Andrew Tubby Love, who brought it to my attention through a poster about 2 or 3 months ago, saying that, yeah, all these performers, Trevor Hall and all these folks are going to be there. And I'm like, well, there's no way I'm not going to go to that. And so, of course, I started doing the research, and one thing led to another, and yeah, I'm booked on the flight out on August 1st. So, you know, tradition continues. And this is Beck from Los Angeles. This is called Chemtrails, and we are up to the last year of this particular decade, the 2009.

Oh, and it looks like Mr. Greg Chuck's up to his shenanigans again and again. Who's funkin' in the house? June 8th, down at my bar, 8 p.m. till 2 in the morning. Yes, they've been great, as has Out the Box every last Saturday of the month. And we're hoping to carry both of those events as long as they last, straight from the source. So, you know, if you can't make it down there in person, be sure and tune in. We'll probably more than likely be broadcasting it out over FM. And that's exciting to be able to say that once again after having been down. And we knew it was temporary, but, you know, just like this most recent event with all of the lava and everything, it's kind of taking its own course, and you can feel it moving. You can feel it shifting forward. And at some point or another, I can feel a dynamic shift will happen that will propel us into a whole different space where we can operate from and get this island tied together on many different wavelengths, including FM signals from who knows where. Could be from Hilo, could be from Pahoa, could be from Honaka'a, could be from Kohala, Ka'u. Anything's possible, believe me. And this next group, this is one thing about Desert Dwellers, is that when you ever have the chance to see them, and they have appeared on this island several times, either as Imani friend, Trevor Moon Tribe, but seeing them down in Costa Rica back in 2013, along with that entire festival, really, was what spurred us on to produce Radio Alchemy. And I always cite that event as a key influence because it was. And we started July 20th, 2013, broadcasting on internet radio as Radio Alchemy. And it's grown by leaps and bounds. And I feel there's another quantum leap yet to happen. And that's why I call this particular section V2.0. This is Crossing Beyond by Desert Dwellers. And yes, this is the last song of the aughts. Into the aught-nots, coming right up.

yes, Desert Dwellers was also one of the main performers at the Symbiosis Festival, the Eclipse Festival last year at the Earth Stage. Absolutely fabulous week. I don't know how we could ever match that one, but we'll try. And yes, their performance later on that year, also at Lolia Place, which, as mentioned, was the new yoga studio and dance studio, not too far from Kalani Honua. One of the very last trips that I made down there, with the exception of the petting zoo at Opihikau in February. And it is. It's very emotional to think that the land is being covered in mass over there. And I'll probably be in the state of shock for a day the next time I visit there, because of all the changes that have taken place and seeing the new land and such, the highways being crossed all over the place, really. That, you know, these were some of the concerns that we had at the times when the Flow Fest originally took place, and some of the visions were that, yes, that road leading in through Pahoa Town was going to be crossed, and it was going to be isolated from that point. But it actually

stalled out in that town, only 600 yards away from the road, as if to almost warn us that, yes, don't get too cozy. And, you know, I can't even imagine the amount of feeling that's going on right now in that town where so many of the people have been displaced and are looking to do a restart, a reboot, basically, of their lives. I kind of been through that once, and I would want to do it again. It's a, you know, a slow but steady growth process, and hopefully everyone remains strong. We can remain together. I would love to be in touch with Aloha Live Nation, who just started up another LPFM radio station right there in Pahoa. Gene Tamashiro, who I've been alchemizing with, I believe is the term I should use. And we've talked about future collaborations as a possibility, and it may become more than a possibility very soon. So we'll see what happens this Thursday in this very important meeting to take place in Hilo. It's a whole separate matter, which I won't go into here for many reasons. Look me in the eye, sister. This is Groove Armada, which is an English music duo consisting of Andy Cato and Tom Finley out of London, England.

And David Starfire is also a wonderful producer and composer who's played at many, many different gigs that I've seen over the years, from the Mystic Parties over on Maui to, again, the Envision Festival down in Costa Rica. Burning Man, many occasions, seeing him at the hotels and seeing up at the airport even in Costa Rica as he's about to take off. Long story, I won't tell it here. In any case, he also performed at, I believe, Hawaiian Sanctuary at one time or another, or it may have been his wife who performed in Belly Dance, and I believe he accompanied. Actually, I do remember him performing at Hawaiian Sanctuary and Mile Marker 12, and what a wonderful performer. This is Shakti by David Starfire from his, what is it called, Bollywood bass, I should say, released on 6 Degrees Records in 2010, Volume 1.

And Dropkick Murphys, they have no specific tie into this location, but I understand that they performed over on Oahu fairly recently, and that, did I see that correctly? Rani Velveeta opened for them? I really still have to confirm that yet or not. Nevertheless, Going Out in Style from 2011's Going Out in Style.

0: I mean, how do you possibly wind out this week?
1: Thanks, guys.
0: Seriously, how do you possibly wind out a week of Laver covering one of your most beautiful places on the island, and people being uprooted, new land being formed, everything about this this big island is so very organic. It's so moving, shifting. It always feels like you have to move with it. If you remain too rigid, you can almost like what happens in a wave. You know, if you just stand up to it too stiffly, you're gonna get split in half or so, like the surfboards. And so yeah, we're taking a little trip through the spin cycle at the very moment, but we are remembering those fonder times when things were a little more peaceful, like in that rainforest event that they had with Beats Antique, like back in 2008, 9, something like that. I'll never forget seeing Beats Antique for the first time. Way back in the rainforest in Pahoa Town. This is Sky Talk, however, from their 2012 or 2011, I believe it is, Electrophone. This is Sky Talk from Beats Antique.

Hey, special shout out. Since we're heading into our home stretch here, I wanted to give a special shout out to Hawaiian Hula Lamps. I'll be tending to the bronze Hawaiian Hula ladies, hosting them in the shop there for everyone who wants to come and see. It's at 73-1270-678. My eyes are bad. Yeah, it looks like it's 78 Ohana Drive. Let's put it this way. Just go to Kona Wine Mart. Pick up a bottle of wine and stop next door. How's that? That will work. In any case, we are getting close to winding out the show this evening, and I think we got two more artists to fill in the gap here. The first one is from Mike Snow, they are a Swedish indie pop band that formed in 2007. This is from an album, Happy to You, in 2012. The song is called The Wave.

0: This is DJ Frank X, winding out yet another show, this one number 223 for 50 years too fast forward. Yes, we did make it up through 2012, apparently. Oh, 2013.
1: Really?
0: No, 2012. Well, that's where we're going to close it out tonight. And before I did, I wanted to just say that, you know, coming into this show, I kind of wanted to, announce how many houses had burned down or something like that. You know, it's just a sad affair. So many, you know, beautiful people that are being displaced, and it's really heartfelt from myself and from the folks at KONA that we wish everyone the best in the recovery. I mean, it's far from over at this point, and you know, our thoughts are with you. We have you know, many people that are wanting to help out where they can. I think we'll need to make a pass through over there maybe after our meeting in Hilo this week on Thursday, and kind of check things out to see for ourselves exactly how they are. But, you know, many happy memories from there. That's what I want to keep in mind and in my heart. The wonderful times at the hot ponds, both in Pohoiki and at the Champagne ponds, the wonderful people that we've come in touch with over the years at Kalani Honua, the pool parties, everything that's taken place ever in that area that is known as Puna to all of us. And Kamananda, the very last performer who I did get to see over there at Lolia Place back in November. He's on tour currently with Govinda, who recently played at the Palace Theater, produced by Off the Grid Productions. And, you know, I hope they're having a good time out there. Maybe I'll catch up with them somewhere on the festival circuit again. Who knows? One thing I do recall at the petting zoo was that weekend, very, very fiery weekend in the sky. That was the thunder and lightning storms that were happening all that weekend. And I thought it was kind of a mirror image of what was below. And so we leave you with, as above, so below, by Kamananda. Have a great week, everyone. Be with us next Monday for more 50 Years Too Fast Forward. DJ Frank X. Take care of each other. Aloha.

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0: That shit's fucking dope. Give it up for DJ Sapiens. Killing it, killing it. Killing it on the vinyl. My Bar, thanks for coming out tonight, celebrating our 3-year anniversary out the box. Yeah, if it wasn't for you, we'd just be a bunch of DJs listening to music in our headphones. So thank you, thank you. I also wanted to take this moment to thank our resident DJ, Shakti. Come up here. Yeah, she's been holding down this resident spot for 3 years now, playing every month, killing it. I've seen her progress, super stoked of where she's headed. So I wanted to make this award for her, just to show my appreciation. Thank you. All right, also, we got a birthday here tonight. Let's give a happy birthday to Heather. Happy birthday, Heather. We love you, too.
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0: Drum and fucking bass. Give it up for Self Target. Killing it on the DMB. Raga. Boo. Hey, I just want to thank all you guys for coming out tonight. Out the Box, 3-year anniversary. The shit was dope. Give it up for all the DJs. Give it up for all the BJs.
1: One more. Like,
0: give it up for my bar. These fucking bartenders killed it tonight.
1: One more.
0: Yeah, thanks for having us, man. I think Self Target's gonna play one more. I just wanna thank you guys again for coming out. Get home safe. Call your cabs, pay your tabs. Much love, thank you guys.

Hey, what's up, guys? Hey, yo, chat this shit with me. Chat this shit with me. Let's do this. Out the box. Out the box. Out the box. Out the box.

couldn't have been on the mainland. They couldn't have been. Before he returning to the big island. Travel well, Michael. We'll look forward back to you here.

And good evening, Kona. Welcome to August. And boy, things are starting to look fun around here lately. We got a lot of activities coming up throughout August and September. And we'll be talking a little bit about those tonight. However, there was one this Saturday, the Advocats fundraiser, which we broadcast from down at Herbivores, was super excellent. You'll be hearing a repeat performance of that later on after the show around 9 o'clock, so stay tuned for that. But in the meantime, yeah, we're picking up with 50 Years Too Fast Forward back around 1995 tonight. Before I get into that, though, I just wanted to kind of expound a little bit what I talked about last week's show and the injustices of our money system are pretty obvious at this point. I mean, we don't have to read a lot into it. You know, you can see the roundabout way that it goes with between politicians and big businesses and that sort of thing. And more so, that seems to be happening. We have basically a money system that can be diverted in any number of ways to favor those conglomerates or groups of people that will cooperate with the bigger forces that are in power. And that kind of regurgitates itself time and again. So I want us to be aware of that. And I get the feeling that these upcoming months are going to be especially difficult for a number of people as the federal eviction protections have ended, which is going to now leave renters basically scrambling. Meantime, prices are going up all over the place on any number of things, from food to, yes, rents, gasoline, et cetera, et cetera. So, you know, the one thing that I do want to address is the importance of having some insight from community events and things that are happening directly around us. And I feel like that's 90% of the answer. You know, that part that we can't control, granted, it is what it is. But at least locally, we have some say in the matters that go on. And perhaps we can find some sub-economies and micro-economies within our very confines. So, yeah, you know, I'm going to talk a little bit about that. I don't want to, you know, devote the entire show to it, but I think it's really important in this time, at least, just to recognize where we're at with things. Meantime, we're going to start the show tonight with a group called Massive Attack. They're out of Bristol, England. This particular track's called Eternal Feedback. It's along with the Mad Professor. Welcome to the show, 50 Years Too Fast Forward. I'm DJ Frank X for the next 2 hours on Radio Alchemy, KONA.com, and KONA 100.5 LPS.

And yes, as I mentioned, many areas throughout the country are going to be facing their fiscal tsunami in the next couple of months as this federal moratorium on evictions expires, which it did just like 2 days ago. President Biden's administration scrambled Monday to find a solution, urging landlords to hold off on evictions and calling on states and cities to pursue their own policies to keep renters in their homes. Again, the importance of local think tanks and ideas that will allow people to stay in their homes is of critical importance. You know, Tuesday, I believe, there was a tsunami alert for Hawaii as a result of an 8.2 earthquake off the coast of Alaska. And as I see it, this is very similar in many ways. However, it's not only subject to the coastal areas in this case. There's many people that this would affect, especially anybody who's been forced out of work due to COVID and so forth. And, you know, it's a major crisis. It involves a lot of families and people. Yeah, they're just struggling to get by. Then there's so many that are in that situation. You know, for the most part, people try and buy homes, often at much better economic times than we have right now, yet we're faced with this crisis. And it is something that is a direct cause of federal policy in terms of how our money system is being manipulated. And for sure it is being manipulated. Don't be fooled by any of the politicians who say they're on your side, because this last renewal of the rental deferral, they couldn't even vote on it. They all went home for vacation. So there you have it, folks. That's how much they actually are concerned about people in this country. Now, if it were something like, oh, I don't know, Lockheed Martin needing to have a bailout or some other bank or something like that, yeah, they would be all over it, because after all, that's who pays their salaries, directly or indirectly, nevertheless. In any case, the White House said the administration asked the Centers for Disease Control and Prevention on Sunday to consider once again using executive action to extend the moratorium. But the CDC still believes it lacks the legal authority even for a targeted moratorium affecting only areas where COVID cases are increasing the most. But yes, you know, where it involves the future of our country, what do they do? You know, when 9/11 happened, what did they do? They chased down after a country that wasn't even involved in the attacks. If the attacks were coming from that area at all, we don't know for sure. But nevertheless, you know, they respond to those types of emergencies, and yet these ones they don't care about. So what does that tell you? It tells you that, yes, they're only really concerned about things that create war, that create military actions, interventions, and that sort of thing. They don't really aren't concerned about the code red alerts that happen to people, to actual individuals with a heartbeat. Yeah. This is Robert Miles. This is the dream version of Children. This is from 1990.

Yes, and you know, I'm not saying those things to make anybody panic or anything like that. And you know, the way Hawaii is, we don't get that stuff for years on anyway. Like we always get the trends about 7 years late and that sort of thing. So I figure if that's the case for those types of things, maybe that's the case for this as well. And we have the added advantage, if we want it, we have the added advantage of being self-sustaining if we want it. The question is, do we want it bad enough? Do we want to have it so that, you know, we can actually manage our land facilities and everything that that entails to our advantage? Or do we just want to pawn that off on something else? That's, you know, that's always the question. If you allowed things to happen, for instance, I always use the analogy of the amphitheater, for instance. If we wanted to create a happening scene, say, down at Old Airport, and you wanted to put in an amphitheater where maybe 1,800 to 2,000 people can show up and see concerts and that sort of thing. That's an example of creating sub-economies that will help people make money, and by people making money, they can then spend money on more things locally, thus creating the vibrant economy. On the other hand, you can choose

to continue relying on tourism, which then increases the chances, I suppose, of, you know, having issues later on in the event that we have this new variant of COVID or who knows what. I don't even like using that as an analogy per se, because it could become like a self-fulfilling prophecy if you start pointing stuff out like that. And I'm going to talk a little bit too about, you know, the concept of manifestation, and I'm going to give you an example after this particular track of something that happened Saturday, which I found both hilarious and so uncanny that I can hardly believe it. But I'll tell you about that in a few minutes. This is Chemical Brothers, Loops of Fury.

Yes, and you know, whenever I think about the whole money game and all of that stuff, I start to think about, well, what experiences are actually more valuable than money? Manifestation comes to mind. Synchronicity comes to mind. And one of the examples that I use is what happened on Saturday, which is after Lopaka's set, there was a female DJ. Let me see if I could get her name. Because I just downloaded it. It is Dosia Soul is what she goes by. In any case, they were over from Hilo, and they were fascinated with the fact that I was both recording the show. I went up to her and asked her, is this your first time on radio? She didn't realize that she was on a radio, but she was playing a really cool kind of down-tempo set that you'll hear later tonight. If you stay tuned. And, you know, I started to recount the initiation of the station began really at the Envision Festival in Costa Rica, and I was telling her the Julia Butterfly story of her workshop that she gave. And Julia Butterfly, if you don't know, is a woman in California who protested the clear-cutting of the redwoods by spending somewhat over a year and a half in a tree called the Luna. It's a redwood. And, you know, she gained a lot of notoriety and a lot of enemies along the way, but she stood her ground and actually succeeded in her in what she set out to do, which was call attention to the fact that, yeah, they're cutting away all these terrific redwood trees, and you know, just for profits and so forth. So she was down in Envision in 2013 when I went down there, and she gave a workshop called "What Is Your Tree?" In other words, what is the one thing that you would most give up your time for, maybe your money, or basically your life purpose for? And believe it or not, here's the punchline. She was friends with Julia Butterfly. That is, the DJ who was there actually showed me her phone and gave me the phone number of Julia Butterfly. She had texted her earlier that day. So that's an example, unquestioned, that there's synchronistic events that happen along the way that are meant to happen for specific reasons. And if we follow that path, in other words, if we have that determination to follow whatever it is your inner self tells you to do, then eventually you will succeed. But along the way, you know, you run across stumbling blocks and you don't know exactly, well, am I really meant to do this or not? And oftentimes, as has happened on many times on this show, you know, you get little high fives from the universe. Last week we had what I call the trifecta of, you know, and I know it's a small thing. It's probably completely meaningless for you, but when it happens for me, when I have the halftime artist and the feature artist, and we're cutting down into a new decade all at once, I feel like, yeah, that's not something that I could produce. So I think I'm in love. Chemical Brothers, this is from the group Spiritualized. It's actually Chemical Brothers remix off of an album called Ladies and Gentlemen, We Are Floating in Space.

And if you did not make the connection between what I was talking about there, the inspiration for Radio Alchemy came about as a result of that workshop called What is Your Tree? What is Your Purpose? And I said, well, if she could spend 2 years up in a tree, I can definitely do 7 years of radio, and let's see where it goes. And little did I know, only months later, we would discover internet radio, which was pretty cheap. You know, you can get by without having to, you know, knock out $30,000 or whatever on all this radio gear and stuff like that. And almost immediately after that, when we committed to the internet radio, only on a very small scale, the window came about for radio, for the LPFM, the permit from the FCC, which we were able to file as a result of the government shutting down for like 10 days back in October of 2013. And then when they restarted, we had all our ducks in a row and we were able to press the submit button. And from there, you know, the story goes that we finished the project 3 years later to the day, with barely hours, you know, counting down. And we made our connections and we got approved 2 weeks later. Just like we got approved now for the move of the transmitter, which is where we are at. We're currently reconditioning our electrical system here, where the antenna is going to be relocating it by the end of this month, according to my timeline. Don't know if the universe has the same idea in mind, but I get the feeling that it will be a go by the end of August. And we're going to need some people to kind of volunteer and help us out with monitoring our reception on the day that we first start broadcasting at this new location. So keep that in mind for future reference. This is Lost at Last from their first album. It's a group that spent much time between Oregon, Santa Cruz, I think, and Maui. It's featuring Jai Lakshmi and Om. This is Avoyedas from 1997.

is that Off the Grid Productions are up to their old tricks again. Yes, they're pleased to present Mark Farina on Labor Day weekend, September 3rd, at Laverne's, right here in downtown Kona. The day after September 4th, they'll be playing the next door at on Oahu, near Chinatown area. And it's probably going to be one of those groundbreaking experiences that we come about from time to time. He's a legendary house producer, and yes, he's pretty much going out of the way to come to Hawaii. So, you know, we know about him, and I expect that, you know, people are going to be coming out in droves. If you have the opportunity to get an advance ticket, I would highly recommend it. It's not that far away anymore. After all, August 3rd is upon us tomorrow, so that would mean 1 month from tomorrow that event will be taking place. So that's one thing to look forward to. There's also another Electric Beach Ball being rumored to take place in like a couple weeks. That'll probably be down in the Pine Trees area. As well as, let's see, there's, you know, we're going to, here's the other synchronicity that I was meaning to mention. We went up to Javi to check out property where Earth Dance is planning to be held. Now, I don't want to give away specifics or anything like that. That's not important to this story. But I ended up going up there independently of Zach and Mike Peel checking out that property up there, which is absolutely phenomenal. And we both got to walk the grounds and see it. Now, that, you know, like I said, I contacted the owner of the property, who is Chantel Sequoia, and we both ended up there at the same time, completely independent of each other. Yeah, you could call that synchronicity or coincidence or what have you, but that did happen. And, you know, I just want to throw it out there because I believe that instances like these are some priceless moments that we could really, you know, kind of like use them as ways of elevating our life experiences. That's all I got to say on the matter. This is Hole. A song called Malibu. Yeah, we're creeping up on the millennium at this point. We're up to 1998. Right here on Radio Alchemy, KONA.

And yeah, you know, I can't emphasize enough the importance of being able to groove with friends. And last night was another good example of that. Down at Magic Sands for the Silent Disco tape deck, once again coming through as he does almost every last Sunday of the month, although I think this one got booted to the first day of August, as it turns out. But excellent evening, great music, and just being able to hang out with people that you don't often get to see a lot of times down at a beach on in Hawaii. And some great visuals there as well. I think that's one of the things that attracts many of the tourists that kind of come by wondering what in the world's going on here. So, and you know, we don't make any noise because it's a silent disco after all. Yeah. We got brim full of Asher.

0: RPM.
1: Oh, and look here. It's halftime already at 50 Years Too Fast Forward. We almost came to another trifecta again, you know, because we're up to 1999. This time it would have been at the end of the millennium, plus the feature artist, which is coming up next. However, Nine Inch Nails happens to be our halftime band tonight because they just fall into this slot very nicely. And I would love to see them as a halftime band at any Super Bowl or any game like that. Ah, missed them again. The Fragile was the third studio album put out by Nine Inch Nails. And, yeah, they did play this at Red Rocks when I went to see them that time way back in, what, 2018, was it? Pretty sure. We're in this together. This is the remix by Nine Inch Nails from that last year of that last millennium, 1999. Got another hour of 50 Years Too Fast Forward. Let's see how far we get this evening.

And that does bring us up to the last year, a last song of the millennium, 1999, which was by a Swedish pop duo, Roxette. Mary Fredriksson joins our Facebook Wall of Fame tonight for 50 Years Too Fast Forward. Check it out. It's on Facebook. Hey. This is Stars. Yes, it is the last song of the millennium. Y2K coming right up.

And just like that, we're in the 21st century again. Hey! And so, you know, we're gonna celebrate with a little piece put out by Delirium. And instead of, you know, playing the original mix, which I think I had a bad copy of that the last time I brought it through, we're actually going to play you the DJ Tiesto remix, In Search of Sunrise Silence, featuring Sarah McLachlan. Yes, welcome to Y2K.

0: And one other incident that kind of put the Big Island in the limelight this weekend, and it's ongoing, is the wildfire that has had burned out of control up near Waikei, threatening and forcing the evacuation of the Waikoloa village area. We understand that the evacuation has been lifted for the time being, but can be reinstated at any time, and that people should be ready to leave that area. Apparently, firefighters have gotten more control over the wildfire that forced thousands of people to evacuate over the weekend and destroyed at least two homes on the Big Island, but officials warned strong winds today could raise the danger once again. And that actually, put us on the news on ABC. As I was going up to Javi on Saturday, you can already see the smoke in the air up the mountain. And you could tell it was a heavy burner. You could smell the smoke down below. And as I was returning from Javi, more around 4 p.m., heading to Herbivores, just a long chain of smoke out over the Big Island, all the way through to Kona and then out to sea. One of the things that comes to mind when I think about the whole COVID incident and that everything that entails, regardless of, your belief system on any number of things from, the vaccine to whether it was created in a lab or man-made or a bat did this or that or the other thing. It seems as though, and it's, I can't say this, I can defend the theory, but it just seems as though it's a warning shot that's been fired for humanity to kind of like slow itself down a little bit. We always seem to have to be in this state of anxiety where we're having to grow and seemingly, quote unquote, progress, building things bigger and bigger. And I think we need to withdraw from that a little bit in order to let the earth regenerate itself first before you. But no, that's not what humanity does. Humanity sees the scarcity and it shoots immediately for the thing that it thinks it needs in order to maintain itself. I mean, there's no better illustration of that than, 16 months ago or so, when the whole COVID thing broke out. People were beating each other up over bales of toilet paper, for crying out loud. And anytime there's a scarcity of anything, it's an immediate hoard. The hoard gene becomes dominant. And it's a shame because I don't think humanity has to react in that way. In fact, I know it doesn't. It's counterproductive to its own survival. But I don't know. Sometimes, like I said, greed kicks in and, destroys our whole game plan, really.
1: Ooh, Lord, trouble so hard.
0: This is Moby.

And yeah, you know, as we approach our home stretch here at 50 years too fast forward, you know, I don't know if I'm really going to be able to come to the conclusion of what I'm trying to portray here, but I believe that we have to depend on ourselves and our local community much more than we ever have. And therefore, it's, you know, it's important that we stay informed, that we, you know, react not in the panic mode, not in the, run over your neighbor just to get a roll of toilet paper. No. That ain't going to happen this time. But we do have a community radio station. It's called KONA 100.5 LPFM, the voice of Kona. And, you know, it's here for us to use. We even have training videos up how you can actually become involved with the station and get your radio cast going, provided that you're, you know, dedicated to doing a weekly show, for instance. As I, you know, ran into this person on Saturday night from Hilo. And there's the possibility even that they could do their show from UH Hilo and do a simulcast over KONA. Wouldn't that be fun? That's something we haven't tried yet. Could happen, though. Meantime, we carry on, carry forward with New York City-based dance music act EO, featuring songwriter Nadia Ali. This is the club mix of

And also on the list of great things to come right here in Kona, this Saturday, August 7th, Balkan Bump is headlining at My Bar for an indoor-outdoor show featuring live art and fire spinners. Once again, the Big House Productions coming through on this one. It's the newest project from trumpet player, producer, and ethnomusicologist Will Magid. Balkan Bump debuted with the single Amo alongside superstar collaborators Grammatic and Talib Kweli. Grammatic quickly championed the new project, unveiling Balkan Bump's live show on his Recoil tour and releasing Balkan Bump's debut EP on his Low Temp label imprint in 2018. Balkan Bump then blossomed to international audiences, performing at Coachella, Bonnaroo, Lightning in a Bottle, and Electric Forest, and releasing collaborations with Closey, Beats Antique, The Gift of Gab, The Geek, and many more. They are a fusion of live instruments, world influences, and lush electronic production. His releases flaunt experience as an instrumentalist and arranger, fusing energetic Balkan bass with heavy electronic production and hip-hop influences. Sounds like a great combination to me. Be there. Tickets in advance. Pre-sale. $15 at TBH Productions. This is Dumont. Oh, and by the way, we will be broadcasting from there as well, I believe. Not official yet, but we believe so on Saturday night. This is tomorrow, the Mugai Mix.

And I guess to put some emphasis of the cherry on top for this evening's show is that, you know, we have this wonderful DJ community on the Big Island currently, part of the inspiration of Radio Alchemy NKONA 100.5 is to bring all these artists together to document them, to give them airplay, and also to allow that transformative experience that we find in music to kind of evolve our consciousness, to move it forward. It isn't always easy to do as a group because we all have our independent wants and desires and that sort of thing. But I believe that a radio station such as this one can actually make that process easier. Music is a very dear friend to us, and we want to give back to the community as well in the form of a voice, letting people express their ideas, just as I've done tonight, and I do every week on 50 Years Too Fast Forward. Also, after the show tonight, we'll be replaying you the fundraiser from Advocats, which took place on Saturday, featuring the headliner of Lopaka Roots and several other artists, which we're going to, I think we're going to kind of like present them kind of in reverse order so that, you know, anybody that's listening can hear the Lopaka show. Not that the others are significantly important as well. I just want to be able to put that out there immediately around 9 p.m., which is in about 10 minutes from now. Yes, we are winding out this 371st show of 50 Years Too Fast Forward. This, incidentally, I think is going to begin the 50-episode countdown to our end. Yeah. All good things come to an end eventually, so I figure 420 is probably a good time to stop, don't you think? Yeah. This is Sonic Tribe, Chakra Dance, from their 2002 album, Spirit Rising.

Yes, and as I turn the page on the calendar over to August, I have a feeling this is going to be a really super juicy month for us here on the Big Island in a very good way. Hopefully all the fires get put out up near Waikoloa in that area. COVID counts go down. You know, all that stuff turns itself around. But for the time being, like I said, we got music to be our friend. And perhaps sometime around the full moon, August 22nd, we can have our transmitter relocated. We got a special date next week, August 11th. We have to do a special emergency alert test with the FCC. Not that you'll be interested in that unless you like to hear beeps and loud sirens going off and that sort of thing. But nevertheless, if you're willing to help us out to upgrade our software, our email is radioalchemy@gmail.com. I hope you'll have a fabulous week. It's DJ Frank X. Take care of each other. Aloha, my friends. This is Timo Moss featuring Finley Quay. The song is called Caravan. Aloha, everyone. Take care. Until next week.

0: Hey, this is Lopaka Roots on Kona 100.5 LPFM, the voice of Kona. All right.
1: Thank you.
0: Yep, of course.

And welcome to springtime in Hawaii. Not a lot like, you know, wintertime in Hawaii, just a little bit more rain. And very, very similar to fall, you know, and summertime for that matter. It doesn't change a lot here. But we do follow the calendar. We don't do daylight savings time, for those of you who do. No disrespect, but we have what's called Hawaii time. Hawaii time translates to, if you're going to be 15 minutes late, no problem, brah. We got you covered. In any case, you know, that's it's just the way that we do things around here. You know, if they told us to wake up an hour earlier, it really wouldn't matter. We would still be waking up when we do. But aside from that, you know, we got a whole bunch of things going on. We were just down to yet another grand opening in Honoka'a, my old town. Years ago, when I first came to Hawaii, I lived there in 1996 till about 2004, I think, and had a great time there. But my friend Alicia opened the Ladybug Boutique Gallery, boutique, whatever you will, and we had our grand opening celebration, and Luna Girl laid down a set for a little bit over an hour that we have had broadcasted and recorded, so we're going to bring that to you later on tonight after today's show, tonight's show. And tonight's show, actually, we're picking up from the middle of the 1970s. We got a little bit of unfinished business to cover. And, you know, I figured since it is, you know, spring equinox and it's spring break and all those wonderful things, and it's getting very busy in Hawaii, too. I must say that the business has picked up considerably now that people are traveling. There's these vaccines and all this other stuff that's going on. There's a lot of kind of controversies around that. I saw that there was a lot of people coming back on Saturday. I saw a lot of people basically protesting the you know, the masks and the vaccines and all that. And I feel like it's gotten to a point where it's almost like un-American to take up a stand on so many different topics. I mean, you can drive a stake down the middle of most of them, and it really wouldn't matter because you're just one individual putting it out there. But it is important on a personal level to kind of like decide, well, is this for me or it isn't, you know? And I kind of wanted to dwell on that just a little bit because I think it's going to be a hot topic for the next several years. Even, you know, the pandemic might just about be over, maybe, because the freaking shooters, the mass shooters are coming out now. We've had, I think this is the third incident today. Gunmen opened up on a King's grocery store in Boulder, Colorado, where I, you know, did spend a little bit of time up there with God Laser. And, you know, it just, like I said, I just don't know where it's going to all end up. But let's start our show. Welcome back, my friends, to the show that never ends. This here is Emerson, Lake, and Palmer, from an album by that name as well. It's a live album. This is Carnival 9, First Impression.

Yes, and why wouldn't we start off tonight's show with an extremely long prog rock song? Because, yeah, we are in the middle of the 1970s, after all, and that's my favorite time to break out the prog rock mania. And we were out of sync a little bit there because we played Aerosmith last week in 1975. That's generally a no-no, but because that song was so long and it worked so perfectly as an opening song, you know, I had to do it. There was no other way around it, really. So with that said, we're also going to introduce you to our feature artist tonight, who happens to be the band that I saw the most times of any rock band ever, which was Kansas.

0: I took a real liking to them. They're out of Topeka, Kansas. They're identified as prog rock, although they definitely became more commercial after like their third album, I would say. They really started to hit it big. They were on Kirshner Records, which, if you remember back in the day, there was these Don Kirshner's rock concerts every Saturday night. It was something that we really looked forward to. A lot of really good bands at that time played on there, and they were one of them, in fact, because of course they were on Don's record label, and so they got quite a few billings there, and I got to see them several places, halls in Allentown and colleges and so forth. They love to play Pennsylvania. In any case, this particular track, again off of some vinyl called Song for America, this is Lonely Street from 1975.
1: Sometimes when I'm walking down this lonely street, well, it's your turn.

Yeah, Steve Walsh right there on vocals with the group Kansas, with five other band members. And I'm really glad I got a chance to see them as often as I did. The shows were quite good. They use a violinist there that was Robbie Steinhardt, actually, and it was fairly unique for its time, especially. And in any case, yeah, so we've gotten past our mid-70s point here, or almost about to anyway, and you know, we got yet a third song off of an album coming up, which will probably never happen again because I only have one turntable and they all have to like start at the beginning of the record, so that's a good thing. We're like on prog rock savings time, I guess, for the time being, and you know, having been out of sync. Oh, by the way, the inventor of daylight savings time in 1895, George Hudson, an entomologist from New Zealand, came up with the modern concept of daylight savings time. He proposed a two-hour time shift, so he'd have more after-work hours of sunshine to go bug hunting in the summer. Yes, bug hunting in the summer. That affected, you know, everyone's lives on a practical level, so he could go bug hunting in the summer. Uh-oh. Let's see if we can do this. It's not going to happen that quickly. It should have if I pushed the right buttons, but no, that wouldn't happen that easily. So we're gonna still make it happen here in a moment. While that's waiting, though, I may as well get into this a little bit because it is ready. More on that later.

Yes, and let's not pretend that I haven't been doing my homework on this matter involving our blackout zone, which had improved significantly over the weekend. To my surprise, we actually did pick up a lot of area in the middle of town. And, you know, maybe that'll keep on keeping on. I don't know. Maybe it has something to do with the clouds because we've had a lot of cloud cover of late. Nevertheless, I'm delighted to see the improvements, and we're constantly looking for ways to improve our coverage areas, especially on that Ali'i Drive stretch down in town. Yeah, I came across a great article just yesterday that had about 30 pages. It was almost like in a format of a slideshow type of thing, and it explains exactly how boosters and that sort of thing work, and you know, what is involved with the finer details of ironing that out. And it's exactly what the doctor ordered, because you know, we need to find out more. Now the reason why that's relevant is because this next song is David Bowie's TVC15, and I happened to see one of the pieces of gear that they were showing here was a TVC15, and I'm like, okay, well, what does a TVC15 do exactly? Well, I'm not going to give you all the details, but it says every 400 milliseconds, 150 times per minute, TVC15's tone verification codec analyzes the actual code symbols in any audio you feed it. Raw symbol reliability is displayed on a constantly changing bar. The symbols that make up a complete station identification message are then processed through our proprietary algorithms. A front panel graph of your station's watermark reliability updates every 400 milliseconds. Wow! Now that's pretty impressive, I think. You know, I don't know what a watermark is or any of that stuff, but it sounds fancy to me. This is the original TVC15 by David Bowie off of Lodger.

Yeah, so if you're heading ocean-bound off of the highway and, you know, you start to lose our signal a little bit, yes, we're on that. We just have to figure out how to boost our signal from our existing source towards town. Simple as that, but it's not simple. David Bowie, he explains TVC15 much better than I can ever do. But in any case, we are attempting to improve along the ways here. And, you know, Randall and I, we're like Huck Finn and Tom Sawyer coming down a raft on the Mississippi. A lot of times, you know, we hit the rapids and then things fly off, and pretty soon we end up on some riverbank, you know, doing who knows what. But we never gave up. We never gave up, and we have no plans to anytime soon. In fact, we're on the improve with our website as well as, a bunch of other stuff. I'm hearing, I won't go into that yet because that would be giving away the punchline, and the punchline hasn't evolved quite yet. So I'm going to not say anything about Saturday Night Live yet. How's that for just a hint? Gong, they're another progressive rock band that incorporates elements of jazz and space rock into their musical style. This is Mystic Sister, Magic Brother, from the album Magic Brother, Mystic Sister.

Yes, and so that, TVC15 song, incidentally, that would have counted as an Alchemy moment because I actually did program that song in before I saw that article, which pointed out what a TVC15 was. So just an asterisk on that. And we're up to 1977 at this point. Brian Eno put out his fifth studio album called Before and After Science. And yeah, he is my favorite musician after all, formerly of Roxy Music, and just had an amazing impact on modern day music, and still does, really. He's produced a number of albums across the way for, whether it's U2, Devo, Talking Heads, Coldplay, you name it. This is Kurt's Rejoinder.

Yeah.

It's almost halftime already here at 50 Years Too Fast Forward, and DJ Frank X taking you through till 9 o'clock tonight here on KONA 100.5 LPFM. And, you know, before I get too far into the show tonight, I just thought I would throw out a few thoughts on these upcoming years. And in our present tense as well, because that's what's most important. The one tendency that seems to be fairly obvious is that there's an extreme discord among both the right and the left wing. No surprise there. That happens all the time. But it's the degrees of rhetoric that seem to alter the course of the opposition. And that's a little scary, because now if you take up a position that's slightly opposite, but you're in the corner of, you know, your natural flow happens to be with either one side or the other, but then you see one thing that doesn't quite make sense. For instance, I understand the mask thing completely. It was probably a good idea to install that from the beginning, but eventually the masks do need to come off. People do need to get back to their normal lives, as they are now that the vaccine has happened. But now the vaccine also carries with it a certain element of, well, is this thing going to work? Is it going to cause longer term problems down the road? What is this exemption that the pharmaceutical companies are getting from, like, our government? And is that a good idea? I've never seen it be a good idea in the past. You saw what happened to the banking industry when they deregulated the banks, right? You remember 2008, I'm pretty sure. And that sort of thing. Those are the things that never really get questioned too much, because we're in this fear mode, and it's kind of like, oh yes, give me that vaccine, give me three doses, you know, I'll take it as long as it needs to have happen. I'm not in that camp with it. I have a certain distrust of the pharmaceutical industry, stemming from, oh, say things like the fact that they made sure that that marijuana wouldn't be legalized, because, oh, it might cut into their profits on their pain prescriptions, or their you know, certain chemicals that they produce to take anxieties away and that sort of thing. And that's troubling. That when I look at that, and anytime something gets between the pharmaceutical companies and their profits, you know, it creates this thing where they, oh, go after the government and try and make it the equivalent of what the banks call too big to fail. Well, it creates this thing of, well, we need you so badly that we're going to exempt you from any type of prosecution down the road, even if the thing screws up. And that's where I draw the line. Everyone should have their own line, I suppose, at one point or another. Let's get back to the show, though, for now. Yeah, I think this is a good song to play during this particular excerpt. This is Pere Ubu, song called Sentimental Journey, from their album The Modern Dance, 1977.

0: bum, bum.
1: Thousands from the kingdom.

dog, it's a window on a... Yes, yes. Up, up, I'll go home, I'll go home. It's home, it's home.

Yeah, that kind of describes perfectly how I feel about politics at the present time. Yeah, and they should really be, you know, the next time Cincinnati Bengals plays Cleveland Browns, I would love to see them perform at halftime, actually. That would be fun. I don't think it's going to happen, but, you know, it's you can dream. And, you know, it's the thing with the politics is that, you know, if the conservative viewpoint maintains this kind of, like, racial overtones and that stuff in the background constantly screams out simultaneously about civil liberties on one side of its mouth and then starts denouncing the civil liberties of other people who exist on this planet, those two kind of like don't fit in together. And at the same time, on the left side, no way should the pharmaceutical companies be left to their own devices and be given carte blanche and are deemed to be too essential to be bogged down by restriction or accountability. It's a very dangerous position to put common citizens in the middle of all that. And yet they will be the ones who reap the effects when the smoke clears. Anyway, that's my interjection for the evening. This is Symphony in Blue from Kate Bush's second album from 1978. This is

And yes, now that I have those 2 cents out of the way, I can get on with the show, which, you know, I kind of titled it that for the reason, you know, it's called I'm Not Anti-Un-American. And it's meant to be kind of like very vague in terms of, you know, where we stand on things, because it's really hard to decipher. As I mentioned at the outset, a year ago now, I guess, was the where the pandemic really hit us hard, and we basically shut our doors down from April through May, did a little soft boot in June, and it took a while to get back on up and running. It's real easy to shut things down for a period of time, but to bring them back to normal takes an awful lot of courage. And I liken it to, well, when 9/11 happened and you had the Patriot Act, well, did that get repealed? No. We saw incidences of, you know, surveillance by entities unknown, at least at that time, until Edward Snowden spoke up and then was banished from the country. You know, stuff like that, it makes you think about things just a little bit more sometimes. In any case, let's get on. You don't need no education anyway, so I'm just going to leave it to you. You can figure it out, right? This is Pink Floyd, Another Brick in the Wall, Part 1.

0: Leave behind the bench, Dad!
1: Can you have it?
0: Stand still, laddie!
2: Yeah, you could keep your pudding and your meat. I don't care. I'll have a pudding pop, though. And go outside. So our next artist, Patti Smith, fascinating personality. A trivia question. Who is the one punk artist who got an invite to the Vatican and accepted? Apparently they were having like a Christmas special or something like that, and the Pope invited her over, and she went to the Vatican in Rome. And in 2020, she received the International Humanities Prize from Washington University in St. Louis, November of 2020. Apparently she was raised as a Jehovah's Witness and had a strong religious upbringing and a biblical education, which she left organized religion behind as a teenager because she felt it was too confining. No surprise there. This is from 1979. We're sewing up the 70s at this point. This is Frederick from

Yes, and we're moving right along here into the 1980s. This is one of my favorite periods of time, really, because it kind of came of age around then. It was the college days, as I recall, and so many of these groups had chance to see at one time or another, starting with Psychedelic Furs and their debut album. Eventually got a chance to see them at Lehigh University, as I recall, sometime around 1983 before I left Pennsylvania. This is Flowers.

Yeah, I'm trying to do up a song lyric that's like the psychedelic furs for this particular moment in time, and it's like, I'm not antiseptic, I'm not anti-skeptic, default politics makes my life hectic. It could fly, it could appear on an album one day. This Haircut 100, favorite shirts, boy meets girl from 1980.

it looks like we got our wires crossed again a little bit. That was actually from 1981. We jumped a little bit ahead, but that's okay. That's okay. We got another great 1980s song to cover. But since I got this one queued up, why not play it? Because it's way too good not to. And I also uncovered my ticket stub from one of my favorite concerts, Bauhaus at Ripley Music Hall, 608 South Street in Philadelphia. Yes, ticket price was, oh my God, $6.50 general admission. Holy cow. Yes, it was, the exact date was apparently, was it March 23rd, 1982? Or is that, no, it wasn't March. I'm trying to read it here. It's a little bit, November 23rd, 1982. Very interesting. In any case, here's Bauhaus from their album Mask. This is Hair of the Dog.

Yes, if you've never gotten a chance to see them, there's some pretty decent footage out there on YouTube and stuff. You might want to check it out at some point or another. They are the group that I most wanted to see a second time and almost did at the Cruel World Festival, which never took place because, well, the world got a little too cruel in the 2020 and everything was canceled. Oh, well, maybe next time. The song that I did want to represent 1980, however, comes from Robert Fripp. Put out an album called God Save the Queen / Under Heavy Manners, which is the name of the song. Also featuring David Byrne, covering our topics of interest for this evening's show. Various isms along the way thrown in for good measure.

trumpet. I can hear trumpets. 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

0: virgins. I am resplendent in divergence. I am resplendent in divergence.
1: Oh, look where we are. We're in the middle of the MTV 80s, and that's what the MTV commerciality thing was so driven back then that it really kind of like ruined a lot of other what would have been really good songs. I don't say ruined. It did have its own moment in time, but I think a lot of the stuff just got overplayed. And it was called the Second British Invasion. Yeah, Billy Idol from 1982, I believe.

Yes, we are in those 1980 MTV era, you know, but then there were some groups that did not decide to buy into the MTV thing. And they just kind of maintained their own identity, so to speak. Section 25 was among them. They were off of Factory Records in the early 1980s. A song called No Abiding Place by Section 25.

this, and as it turns out, it looks like we only have time for one more track this evening, and we're going to call it quits. But we do have Luna Girl coming up from her live set at the Ladybug Boutique Gallery in Honoka'a from Friday. So stay tuned for that. Be with us again next week for more of 50 Years Too Fast Forward. Yeah, we're getting into the springtime here. Looking forward to it very much. Meantime, we got Sonic Youth from their very first album in 1983. This is Inhuman. Aloha, everyone. Take care of each other.

And it looks like we do have time for just one more bonus track for tonight. Comes from Monsoon, from their only album that exists, to my knowledge. It's called Third Eye. The song is called Eyes. And with that, we'll see you next week, every Monday from 7 to 9, 50 years too fast forward. I'm DJ Frank X. Take care now.

0: And good evening, Kona. Welcome to 50 Years Too Fast Forward. And, you know, for a while now, I've been wanting to do a show on stepping out of our comfort zone. I think that's a real theme these days, because there's a whole lot of unknowns out there right now. And I'm no exception at all. And I'm going to illustrate that point for you tonight, so that you understand what I'm talking about. Take, for instance, Saturday night. We had an absolutely wonderful time down there with Balkan Bump and DJ Mirov and Sapience. And, you know, I've done maybe 40 streams from my bar before. But, you know, one of the things that has been a problem of late has been, you know, all those announcements they do over the inside of the bar and everything about, put on your mask, put on your mask. You know, that's fine and everything, except it ruins your recording to the hilt, and you got to do a ton of editing and that sort of thing. So we decided, okay, let's do it outside, right off of the, you know, the mixing board, the main board. And we can bypass all of that. So, yeah, we did. And it was actually perfect weather for the first, say, 3 hours. And then it got to be 1 o'clock and the raindrops started coming. Didn't seem like a big deal. By the end of the show, it was kind of pouring down rain. And we had our computer outside, which we normally don't do. And I also had to use my cell phone in order to do the stream, because you have to have a hotspot, etc. Well, you know, it's a very anxious moment. Computers and water don't mix real well, so it was an important thing to get everything shut down. Make sure you have the recording, because it was an excellent show, and we'll be bringing that to you later tonight. Thankfully, we've been able to save it and do everything that's needed. But in the process of wrapping up, somehow or other, my cell phone was not in the pouch where I know it was. I still don't know how it got out of there, and it's gotten left behind. Well, normally, okay, your cell phone is missing temporarily. However, I got home. One, the computer that I just recorded that great performance on wasn't booting up. It was soggy. It was damp. It was not booting up. And that's an anxious moment right there. That'll take you right out of your comfort zone immediately. Like, how can I get this up? Okay, don't panic. Let it dry out. Let's see what happens. Let it go over the day if you have to. But the cell phone, I was not expecting that one too. I was, you know, and if you want the cherry on top, here it is. We have an emergency alert system test this Wednesday, and I'm having to rely on a number of other people in order to facilitate that, which means making phone calls and communicating as you normally would in a normal circumstance. Well, no, that's not going to quite happen the way that you plan it to. So, yes, I'm a little bit stymied right now because I don't have my phone yet. I understand that it's with the producer, safe and sound, up at Braden's, which is perfectly fine. Just that this EAS test is in another 2 days. Yes, this was the equivalent of the most anxious week. Except for the fact that, you know, the FCC is allowing us a mulligan in the event that this test doesn't go through. But hey, you know, we need this in hand, like right now, because there's all these moves and different things. I know you're not interested in that. No one's interested in my problems. But I just want to, put out there that, hey, I'm with you. If you're going through stuff, I'm here with you to go through those problems as well, because, hey, nothing's ever perfect, is it?
1: I think
0: it's time.

Okay, so here's one of my biggest problems with stepping out of the comfort zone, which is not a bad thing, by the way. It's essential to growth. It's essential to sometimes step out of your comfort zone in order to learn a new task, create new experiences. All the time when you go out and travel, there's a lot that could change at the drop of a hat. You know, things could all of a sudden turn from real good, pleasant, etc., to, oh, I'm a little bit uncertain about this. Where am I? Blah, blah, blah. Or, you know, you'll lose your phone or who knows what. But the point that I'm making is that, you know, sometimes it's necessary just to go out and really kind of push the envelope on something. But at the same time, people don't really realize, people around you don't realize or appreciate that you might be going through kind of these harrowing experiences, and nor do they necessarily care. But this is the case this week. I mean, I can't say I'm in a huge mound of anxiety about this test coming up, this EAS thing, but I know that it has to happen and we have to do our best job to try and see it through. And, you know, I'm feeling, you know, a little bit edgy about it because, yeah, we got

investment in this. There's a lot of things that went into this. So bad things cannot happen under most circumstances, because if they do, then, you know, we spent a lot of money on it. We did a lot of advances, and I'm not saying that it's you know, just going to go to the wayside, but yeah, you know, on a personal level, that's something I take very seriously, and I just wanted to let you know that's what I'm going through. Meantime, here's some theme music for Radio Alchemy. Years ago, I said that Shaka Torah was going to be our main theme. His style of music, I think, kind of reflects the image that we want to project here at Radio Alchemy. This is Galactivation, title track from his 2003 album.

Yes, the good news is I've been well versed in being out of my comfort zone many times throughout this this existence, and you know, one of the things that I've kind of decided was going to be a theme early on was this ability to kind of like to push yourself a little bit into the unknown. Leaving home was no small thing. You know, it was essential. I got that at a, you know, even at an early age, I kind of knew that instinctively I needed to like pick up and leave the East Coast and stuff like that. But it doesn't hit you until it hits you. And then you realize, oh, I got to pick up and leave this scene because it's not my cup of tea. And so things like that, becoming a baseball manager. Hey, people wonder why I'm into baseball and everything. Well, here's a little tidbit. It has a lot to do with being able to adapt to situations that are right in front of you and can change again in the blink of an eye, and you have to respond to them accordingly. I really, you know, even on a small scale, we're just out there playing weekend baseball, and real baseball too. I've had my wrist broken by a baseball. You know, it's the split second reaction that can make or break you. And I've kind of honed in on that. And I think it's come in handy a lot throughout the course of this radio project, because you have these instances where, oh, the FCC throws you a curveball. You thought you were done completely with the administrative BS. No, you got to go through some more. And, oh, by the way, we changed the protocols on you. So now you have to maybe spend $350 on some computer software. Where are you going to get that from? I don't know. But in any case, yes, it's not always, you know, a trip into Daisy Land or whatever you want to call it. Love Comes Again. This is DJ Tiesto, 2004. You're listening to KONA 100.5 LPR.

Yeah, and it's not like that's not like this week has been very easy either. I had a friend and client pass away. So a little bit older than me, but not by much. Had grade 4 skin cancer, and it's just another one of those cumulative experiences of kind of being shocked into this new reality, so to speak. All the cliches apply, I suppose. He's in a better place, I'm sure. But at the same time, losing a friend like that, and somebody that was, a golf buddy, or just a good person. He helped out the station in some ways around 2 or 3 years ago. Helped us get a huge battery pack, which was going to help our solar project along. And rest in peace, Mike Cody. He just he was a fantastic person. And too many things going wrong at the same time. Not necessarily going wrong, even. It's just, again, these patterns of creating a little bit more anxiety as you're trying to make them happen a little bit better, and doing these improvements and so forth. It is not that easy of a process, and we're just going through it right now. So, I'm just staying with it, and hoping that you are too. We all got these things going on together. Weapons of Mass Distortion by Crystal Method. Yes, we're up to 2014.

And yes, one of the common threads that everyone is dealing with on some level or other, if not directly, is the whole vaccine thing and all of what that entails, whether it's for you, whether you're anxious about it for any reasons, you have the right to feel the way that you feel. And I really want to express that as from a humanistic standpoint. And it doesn't mean that if you're not getting it, that you're not you're not pro-humanity or anything like that. A lot of it has to do with, they haven't proven themselves. Government hasn't proven themselves. Big Pharma hasn't proven themselves. What makes you think that the combination of the two are actually on the up and up, number one, and also the fact that, you've just seen many, many illustrations of how those two mix together and create, they can create an illusion at the drop of a hat if they want to, but it's also a thing where, yes, there's a lot at stake, and sometimes it's just better to go and explore what's actually taking place. And one of the things that I would like to do is actually go out and be able to travel and see what the protocols are there. Because it's one of the things that's kind of become a part of my existence is going off, getting off the island for a little bit, because I appreciate it so much more when I get back. And also the fact that, there's these things that I want to go out and do. See my mom. She's 92 years old. So, if you're in the same position that I'm in, there's these conditions that you kind of have to wade through. And there's so much different types of information depending on the point of view that you're taking. So I just wanted to throw that out there because, again, everyone is going through something or other. Let me check one thing here first. But here we go. This is Foo Fighters from 2015.

See, now, if I were the government or I was the pharmaceutical company, I would put an offer up of like $50,000. No, they would ask for more, like $2 million or something, and then, you know, maybe I get the vaccine or something after they shoot me $50,000 or something like that. Yeah, maybe we could do a fundraiser like that for the radio station. Wouldn't that be something?

Oh, and then there's this thing with new technologies. Do you ever notice how hesitant you are to upgrade when the new edition of Windows comes out? I know I am anyway, because all of a sudden now none of your programs will work or something like that, or they'll have to be upgraded to, or who knows what problems occur along the way. I like the idea that you can fix something and have it work for, oh, I don't know, 8 years. Is that possible? Or do we have to like have a new thing every single year? I guess that might be essential, but I'm still happy with Windows 7, for instance. There's certain aspects of it that I am just so familiar with that I don't want to necessarily stray away from that. So maybe there's other advantages, but I'm a little bit hesitant there, sometimes. And it's kind of like that way with Radio Alchemy, for instance, because when I started off, I was completely raw. I had to learn from the ground up. And in the process of doing that, we were able to create this programmable station where we're actually able to go out into clubs like we did on Saturday and transmit over internet radio to an FM station and broadcast that out. I think that is a beautiful thing, but there was a lot of sweat and tears that sometimes go into all the processes that make that up. And so, yes, that is an example of leaving your comfort zone. However, if you're wanting to become a DJ, for instance, hello, I've posted up like six basic videos for how to go about doing that, and they're very short. I like concise. I like very to the point. And here, number one, number two, number three. So if you're thinking about wanting to do shows, please contact me. Radio Alchemy, KONA, at gmail.com, and we'll set you up with the very brief course on how to get involved. How's that?

Yes, and you know, as far as out of the comfort zone experiences go, nothing quite tops travel in terms of the instances that you can come across that are brain teasers. And I don't want to have to tell you the full story of me coming back from China necessarily, but in the process of that, the end result was that I was going to be doing videos for Shaka Stock, for instance, and that entire, not the entire vacation, but a good portion of it was used to prep all the pieces that went into that. And so I could not arrive late for that show, and yet I missed a flight from China. Even though there was a 14-hour layover, sometimes you do everything that you think you have to in order to secure the outcome, the end result. I changed my phone. The time on my phone was correct. The time on my computer that I was working at, the project, that was not set. And that's the one that I was going by. And of course, I get out of the restroom or whatever, and I look at the clock and it's like 4:15. No! And of course I go down to the gate after scrambling to get, find out where the gate was, and you see your flight, your airplane, it's there, but the gates are closed. And therefore it didn't matter whether you missed it by 5 minutes or 10 minutes, you just missed your flight. Dude, how can that even happen? And it that put me through the ringer enough that I was not even nervous for the performance. Everything went smoothly for the performance. Somehow or other, I caught a flight back from like midnight, was another 5-hour layover, I guess. And there was all sorts of things that were definitely putting me out of my comfort zone. And so this pales by comparison, I guess, to that. So I try and keep a perspective and use that wisdom to, I guess, give me some sails. Yeah, this is My Chemical Romance. Thank you for the venom.

Wow, it's our halftime already. Yes, halftime, halfway through, 50 years too fast forward tonight equals 2007. And LCD Sound System out of Brooklyn, New York put out their album Sound of Silver and this track, Get Innocuous. So yeah, we got another hour yet here on KONA 100.5 LPFM and Radio Alchemy. KONA.com. We're getting out of our comfort zone, little by little. That's okay.

0: And yeah, there is this thing about, you know, having an image that is totally cool through everything, no matter what. And I don't know. I kind of have mixed feelings on it personally. I don't like the way too cool syndrome at all. Mainly because it kind of like, it puts you in this space that, yeah, you can, you know, you can be the big fish in a small pond or whatever and just kind of like breeze through. But there's an element of the unknown that also, like I said, it's necessary for personal growth and for going through. And, you know, there's no greater experience than becoming a parent, apparently. And I've never been a parent. And, you know, oftentimes I wonder what that experience would be like. On the other hand, you know, it would put a damper on a lot of other activities that I like to participate in. And, you know, I wish I could find a really good balance for that, but I don't think it works that way. It's one of those things that's like all in or all out. So, you know, hats off to all you parents out there. You know, you got one of the hardest jobs, and it's not generally greatly appreciated in the sense of, you know, public acclaim or even just giving you the benefit of the doubt. But hats off to y'all. Yes, Justin Warfield tonight joins our Facebook Wall of Fame.
1: Open your eyes and see.
0: Once Revenge is our featured artist tonight. This is

0: Yes, and so here's where we step out of our comfort zone a little bit and come up with some a little bit more edgy material, some of which I am not familiar with myself. So yes, we're going out on a limb here a bit, but that's okay. That's what we like to do here at Radio Alchemy. We like to be experimental. And like I said, we've been discussing matters involving stepping out of your comfort zone. Yes, it is a universal theme, I believe. And it's one that doesn't get talked about a lot, but I as I see it, is a common theme nowadays. There's so much going on out there, and I really understand that if you're one of those people who constantly follow the news and the media, I kind of feel for you because it's an overkill. There's an overkill of information out there, and what they're putting out oftentimes seems to somehow or other take on this mode of gospel truth. Like, the newscasters are the new high priests, and they're not. I mean, I wouldn't claim that. I even on this show here, I would not claim that, oh, follow the directions and you'll be perfectly fine. No, that's not the way that it works, really. There's a lot more to be gained from the intuitive knowledge of stuff that comes through to you. In fact, part of me says that the reason for this lost phone was to produce this show tonight, because I definitely am feeling that out of the comfort zone without having my phone. It's the way that life is right now. And if my computer had been down and I had lost that sound file that you're going to be privileged to hear at 9 o'clock tonight, I would have been in anxiety over that too. Let me be myself. Three doors down. Out of a name out of Mississippi, I can't pronounce very well, but I'll try.
1: I guess I just got lost.
0: Mississippi.
1: Being someone else, I tried to kill the pain.

Yes, probably one of the most difficult things to do is, ironically, to let the other person be themselves. I don't get why it has to be that way, but for some reason or other, it seems like people intercept each other's wavelengths and try and make the other person, I don't know, more like them, I suppose. I guess there's an element of that in everyone, and it hampers the world a little bit. Imagine if everyone was their pure selves, that they were able to do exactly what they wanted to do. I mean, it would be pretty chaotic, for one. I get that. But aside from that point, though, I believe that we are all here to do some magnificent work and not be hampered by a lot of dramas and a lot of things that kind of get steeped on us that don't really belong to us. Yeah. Take My Breath Away, Gui Barato out of Brazil. Yeah, he's an electronic music producer. Started in the 1990s and ended up with this track in 2009. We're all the way to that last year of the decade.

0: And when I think of stepping out of comfort zones, nothing quite pales to what happened 3 years ago over in Pune. People's homes, their land, their livelihoods, everything was inundated by lava quite spontaneously. No one knew that was coming. It wasn't like, okay, we're going to have a volcanic eruption today and it's going to take out all these homes on the Kapoho side of the island, and it's going to cover up some of your most beautiful hot ponds and that sort of thing. And we'll build a new beach too, but you know, it's raw life energy that happens, and it's part of being on this island. And we like to believe that we can rest on our laurels. Once in a while it gets shaken up, we experience an earthquake, or the other day we had a tsunami warning, 8.2 earthquake off the coast of Alaska. It's moments like that that take us out of our comfort zone and throw us into a whole different realm that we can't even begin to explain. The emotions are there. They're pretty raw. But, you know, I've known several friends that have gone through that experience. And, you know, I feel like a rookie by comparison to them. And, you know, these are brave people carrying forward, and I know Sean, for instance, put out an absolutely beautiful Candyland event. His home was destroyed in that 2018 eruption. Chris Berry, another great music producer, his home was destroyed. Tisha, who owns three dress shops and a beautiful daughter, her home was taken by the lava. These are all real experiences. They're heartbreaking, to say the least. And, you know, it's one of the things that we live with. It's part of the bargain, I guess. But, you know, I just want to acknowledge their bravery and their courage continuing forward and making the best of a situation. You know, all I can say is that's truly living in the moment at ground zero, which is the name of this song, Chris Cornell, featuring Timbaland. It's off the third studio album called Scream.
1: Go for Tyler.
0: Yeah, this is the last song of 2009. At least it ought to be.

Yeah, meanwhile, back at the ranch, I'm going to be able to pick up my phone tonight. That's the good news. I just have to get through this last half hour of this show, and I'm sure it's going to go super fast. So let's get started, shall we? Frightened Rabbit. That's another band that I was not particularly familiar with. Let me look them up just a moment. Frightened Rabbit is a Scottish indie rock band. I love Scottish people. They're absolutely wonderful. They have the attitude that we need. You know, you ever go to Scotland and you experience someone who's going through a bad day, somehow or other, they'll manage to extract the bright spot in it. And they're pretty good at that, actually. I really, really appreciated that aspect of the Scottish people. In fact, I think I was a Scottish person in my last life, but that's for another show. Living in Color, this is Frightened Rabbit.

And here's yet one more out of the comfort zone perspective of this project called Radio Alchemy. And it has always been one of the objectives that we wanted to pursue because it's never been tried before. And that is to have radio shows from all over the Big Island representing their particular moment in time, wherever they're at. And I think that would be an absolutely beautiful thing that can easily happen. I've broadcast from Hilo Town Tavern before. It can happen on a regular basis, just like it happens at my bar. It can happen at Hawaiian Sanctuary. It can't happen at Kalani yet because their internet's really poor over there, apparently. But there's supposedly solutions that I hear about that's beyond my conception. But in any case, you get the idea that we can expand this thing. We're not looking to just cover Kona. We want to involve the whole island. Yes, that's been our objective from day one, maybe get 7 nodes. But here's the problem. It's not up to me. It's up to other people that have faith in the process. And, you know, imparting faith is a really, really difficult, and I don't even consider it my job. It's not my job to instill faith in other people that, yes, by doing this, we can really do something very dynamic. But it's not up to me. I have to trust that the process will be there. And it has. There's been lots of hope. But, I'm willing to trade a pound of hope for an ounce of action. That's been my theme for quite a while now. I found a whistle. This is MGMT. Yes, we are up to 2010 at this point. This is when they put out their album, Congratulations. We're coming into our homes.

Yes, it's tough being a visionary in these dark days. All I can say is that, you know, we are doing it. The one thing that I'm really, really proud of, and I want to somehow or other end this show on a high note, because I get, you know, all the anxieties and stuff that's out there. That's one thing. But I believe that we've made significant progress over these last 8 years, and built up a tremendous library, my goodness, of live material. I'm really, really proud of that aspect of it, and I will continue to pursue that as best I can. I'm very thankful to all of the producers, of course. We may be doing a first-time event, the entire Earth Dance, coming from up in Javi. I noticed that when I was there a week ago on the site where it's to be held, there was a strong internet signal. That's a good sign. Means it can happen, and we can broadcast it back here. So that'll be a first, and I'm sure there'll be many out of my comfort zone experiences up there too. But we pretty much know what's involved there, so you know we can adjust on the fly. In any case, yeah, let's get on with the remainder of the show here. We got about another 15 minutes. Coldplay, you know, they've taken their hits. I'm noticing on the internet, they're not very well liked by certain individuals, and some have even gone out of their way to post like a top 10 list of why Coldplay is awful. I don't think they're bad at all. And you know what? If Brian Eno aligns himself with them, I ain't got no problem with that at all. Princess of China.

0: Yeah, so we have about two more songs remaining here. And let's see what happens. You know, like I said, these moments are pretty trying times, actually, and we're wading through them. We don't know what's going to happen next month, next week, or whatever, but we're you know, we're hoping for the best. We've at least come out of this period where we had to shut everything down for a while, and you know, the island here is booming with tourism right now, so that's a good sign. Hopefully, you don't lose too many phones. That's all I got to say. Let you go.
1: Can't go
0: Chasing
1: on
0: Status.
1: This way.
0: You know, I saw this group up at
1: things have got to change.
0: A couple years ago.
1: You're gone.
0: Yeah. Seems so long ago, though.
1: Each day.
0: Let you go.

0: venue here at 3.
1: What's up, Ohana? It's my club. You listen to KONA 100.5. Blessed love. Love you. Aloha.
0: Peace out.

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0: 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He has no choice. He longs to kiss every lock of your hair. Don't fret. He has no choice. In his frenzied love for you, he longs to break the chains of his imprisonment. He has no choice.
1: A lover asked his beloved, "Do you love yourself more than you love me?" 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
1: Let me be as direct as I can. Did Grand Planner rape you?
2: By definition, yes.
0: Serious accusations of rape. Graham Plattner, Maine's Democratic nominee for the Senate, has lost all major endorsements, from Senators Bernie Sanders and Elizabeth Warren to the national and Maine Democratic parties. But he's yet to drop out of the race. What happens next could determine who controls the U.S. Senate. We'll go to Maine for more. Then the NATO summit is underway in Turkey, following years of pressure from President Trump. NATO countries are pledging billions in new military spending.
3: Last year, European allies and Canada spent nearly 20% more on core defense than they had the year before. And the trend continues.
0: We'll go to Ankara to speak with journalist Ruth Michelson. Her latest piece for The Guardian, Turkey intensifies crackdown on public life in run-up to NATO summit in Ankara. And finally, Sudan. We look at the role of the United Arab Emirates in fueling Sudan's devastating civil war.
4: Over a year of open source and on-the-ground reporting unveils the depth of meddling by other countries in this bloody conflict. Our investigation shows how a Middle East power and an American partner is pouring fuel on the fire.
0: We'll go to Nairobi to speak with journalist Julia Steers. Her new documentary, Inside the Secret Network Fueling Sudan's War. All that and more coming up. Welcome to Democracy Now!, democracynow.org, The War and Peace Report. I'm Amy Goodman. The United States has renewed its attacks on Iran with multiple explosions reported in southern regions, including the port city of Sirte, Keshem Island, Bandar Abbas, and Kharag Island. U.S. Central Command said the strikes were in response to Iranian attacks on three commercial vessels that were transiting the Strait of Hormuz. In response, Iran's military pledged a crushing response soon after. Air raid sirens sounded in Bahrain and Kuwait as U.S. military sites came under Iranian drone and missile fire. The U.S. strikes came hours after the Treasury Department revoked a temporary sanctions waiver that allowed Iran to sell oil on the open market. That led to a surge in oil prices and a steep decline in Asian stock markets, which shed more than $700 billion in value during a broad sell-off. President Trump has declared the ceasefire deal with Iran over, condemning Iran's leaders as scum and declaring negotiations with them as a waste of time. Trump was responding to a reporter's question at the NATO summit in Ankara, Turkey.
5: Is the ceasefire over? Is the ceasefire done? Is the MOU dead?
6: It's a very interesting question. To me, I think it's over. I don't want to deal with them anymore. They're scum. You know what scum is? They're scum. They're sick people.
0: NATO Secretary General Mark Rutte praised the most recent U.S. attacks on Iran, calling them absolutely necessary, while telling Trump, quote, I'm with you. Rutte's attempts at flattery came after Trump castigated NATO allies for refusing to aid the U.S. and Israel in attacks on Iran. Trump also lashed out at NATO leaders for rejecting his efforts to claim Greenland. And he refused to rule out additional U.S. troop reductions in Europe. Meanwhile, Trump announced he would lift U.S. sanctions on Turkey that were imposed in 2020 over its purchase of a Russian air defense system. Trump made the announcement ahead of a lavish state dinner hosted by the Turkish president, Recep Tayyip Erdogan, whom Trump praised as a great leader and Turkey's biggest asset. This comes as the mayor of Istanbul and other Turkish politicians, civil society figures and journalists remain jailed on politically motivated charges. Defense Secretary Pete Hegseth has canceled plans to visit Israel for talks with Prime Minister Benjamin Netanyahu and Defense Minister Israel Katz. The Pentagon cited the renewed U.S. attacks on Iran as the reason for Hegseth's change of plans. He'd been scheduled to discuss Israel's objections to President Trump's plans to supply Turkey with F-35 fighter jets. Ahead of the NATO summit, Netanyahu made the rounds on U.S. media outlets to criticize President Trump's friendship with Turkish President Erdogan.
7: Turkey is a great country, but it's governed by a man who calls openly for the annihilation of Israel. He occupies half of Cyprus, a NATO country. He's threatening Greece, another NATO country, and he talks openly about conquering Jerusalem.
0: Meanwhile, the Wall Street Journal reports U.S. Central Command, or CENTCOM, is considering abandoning military bases in Gulf nations, including Bahrain, Kuwait, and Saudi Arabia, to be replaced with new bases in Israel. This comes after Iranian attacks earlier this year caused damage to at least 20 U.S. bases across the Gulf. This is former CENTCOM commander, retired General Frank McKenzie, speaking in a recent webinar.
8: No one in their right mind would ever put the CENTCOM forward headquarters, you know, 100 miles away from Iran. Yet that's where it is.
0: In Gaza City, an Israeli strike on the Sabra neighborhood Tuesday evening killed Palestinian aid official Mohammed al-Wahidi, along with a taxi driver and two children. 10-year-old Hamza Alderi and his 8-year-old brother Fadi. Al-Wahidi was director of public relations for the Egyptian Relief Committee in Gaza and had just organized a public screening of the Egypt-Argentina World Cup match. Israel killed him less than an hour before kickoff. Since October, when Israel agreed to a so-called ceasefire, it's killed at least 1,027 people in Gaza, including 258 children. Here in New York, pro-Palestine activists rallied outside the United Nations on Tuesday to celebrate the cancellation of a planned visit by Israel's far-right National Security Minister, Itamar Ben-Gvir. He'd been scheduled to lead an Israeli delegation to the UN Chiefs of Police summit, but pulled out under pressure from human rights groups who urged an investigation into Ben-Gvir's crimes against New Yorkers, among other demands. Democracy Now! Spoke with Nas Issa, a member of the New York City branch of the Palestinian Youth Movement.
9: So when we heard Ben-Gvir was planning to come to the city, a variety of organizations came together to mount a campaign to pressure both UN officials and the New York Attorney General, alongside other New York officials, to investigate and prosecute him for war crimes should he come to New York City. And we were able to mount a grassroots campaign that garnered a petition with 7,000 signatures, alongside filings to the Department of Justice and legal complaints to the New York Attorney General's office. And the culmination of this pressure was that we found out that Ben-Gvir decided to cancel his planned visit to the UN policing summit.
0: In Texas, immigration and civil rights advocacy groups are demanding an independent investigation into the fatal shooting of Lorenzo Salgado Araujo, a Mexican father who was killed by ICE during an attempted arrest in Houston on Tuesday morning. Araujo's son, Ronaldo Salgado, said in a statement his father was driving to work and was in Magnolia Park, a historically Latino neighborhood in Houston, picking up workers in the area when ICE agents targeted him. His son added, quote, "My father's been in this country for nearly 35 years, working in construction to provide for myself, my two brothers, and my mother. My father did not deserve this," he said. ICE claimed it has, in previous shootings, that Araujo had attempted to drive away, ramming an agency vehicle when he was shot in the abdomen. This is Cesar Espinosa. He's executive director of FIEL, a Houston-based immigration advocacy group.
10: We are calling for an independent, fully independent investigation from the authorities. We are calling for transparency from ICE, and we are calling for justice for this person. ICE does not get to be judge, jury, and executioner whenever they want to.
0: Advocates are also demanding the release of video footage. Lorenzo Salgado Araujo's fatal shooting came on the six-month anniversary of the ICE killing of Renee Good in Minneapolis. Deaths in ICE custody also continue to rise under President Trump's second term in office. In the latest reported case, Adrian Adrianus Florian, an 85-year-old man from Germany, died in late June while hospitalized in Texas. According to immigration researcher and data analyst Austin Kocher, ICE had transferred Florian to the hospital in November over signs of dementia and other health issues. He was then pronounced dead June 24th after about 10 months in ICE custody. He's at least the 21st person to die in ICE custody this year alone. And more immigration news, the GEO Group, one of the nation's largest for-profit private prison and immigration detention contractors, has agreed to pay a fine of more than $100,000 in a landmark case over the company's abusive and dangerous treatment of immigrant workers detained in at least five of its California ICE jails. The case had been ongoing for more than 4 years. A French court Tuesday upheld Marine Le Pen's embezzlement conviction, but cleared the way for the far-right leader to run in the 2027 French presidential election. Le Pen announced her candidacy just hours after the court upheld her conviction for misappropriating EU funds to pay for National Rally Party staff. Le Pen was ordered to wear an electronic ankle monitor. Her racist anti-immigrant National Rally Party is currently leading in the polls with less than a year before centrist French President Emmanuel Macron steps down. This would be Le Pen's fourth bid for the French presidency. In Colombia, President-elect Abelardo Espriella has suspended the transition process with outgoing Colombian President Gustavo Petro after Petro accused the right-wing candidate of fraud in the June runoff election. Leftist candidate Ivan Cepeda has also expressed concerns of fraud and accused Espriella, who has dual U.S.-Colombian citizenship, of working for the Trump administration.
11: The U.S. authorities must clarify whether Mr. Abelardo de la Espriella has been or is an agent or collaborator of the DEA, the CIA, or any other U.S. security agency. This status would call into question his suitability to be the Colombian head of state, guarantor of our sovereignty, and, of course, guardian of the political constitution.
0: Ivan Cepeda narrowly lost the election to Espriella, who's backed by President Donald Trump. Cepeda has urged supporters to engage in civil disobedience to pressure Espriella to renounce his U.S. citizenship and stop the persecution of his opponents. In China, at least 21 people are dead after heavy wind and rain triggered a landslide in the western province of Gansu. The disaster was caused by the remnants of Typhoon Maisak, which spawned rare tornadoes in central China, leaving tens of thousands of people displaced from their homes. In the Pacific, recovery efforts are underway on Guam and the northern Marianas Islands from severe damage caused by a Category 5 equivalent typhoon that made landfall Monday. In France, more than 10,000 people have been ordered to evacuate their homes as a fast-moving wildfire sweeps across the foothills of the Pyrenees Mountains. Firefighters are also battling blazes in Portugal and Spain and Greece and the Balkans. Here in the U.S., more than 1,200 firefighters are battling the Babylon Fire, which has consumed over 100,000 acres, becoming the largest wildfire in Utah in nearly a decade. According to Climate Central, July is the hottest month for most of the United States, and it's getting hotter as the planet warms. U.S. cities have seen average temperatures rise by more than 2.5 degrees since the 1970s. And a top attorney at ExxonMobil is joining the Trump administration. Robert Levy, executive counsel at the fossil fuel giant, recently announced he's retiring after 17 years at ExxonMobil and will join the Justice Department's newly renamed Energy and Natural Resources Division. It was previously the Environment and Natural Resources Division. In November, Levy was one of a few major oil company executives to attend the COP30 United Nations climate talks in Brazil, where he promoted the continued burning of fossil fuels.
12: crude oil and hydrocarbons are going to play a critical role in everybody's life for a long time to come.
0: In response, Robert Weissman, co-president of Public Citizen, wrote, quote, "Big Oil's capture of the U.S. government is now complete. The Justice Department, that should be fighting to protect clean air and water and avert catastrophic climate change, will now work on behalf of polluters to advance the poisoning of people and the planet," unquote. And those are some of the headlines. This is Democracy Now!, democracynow.org, The War and Peace Report. I'm Amy Goodman. In Maine, Democratic nominee for Senate Graham Plattner is yet to drop out of the race, despite losing all major endorsements, from Senators Bernie Sanders and Elizabeth Warren to California Congressmember Ro Khanna. The chair of the Maine Democratic Party and other party leaders posted a statement calling on Plattner to drop out. Under state law, Maine's Democratic Party can name a replacement for Plattner on the November ballot if he withdraws from the race by next Monday. The outcome of the election could determine the balance of power in the U.S. Senate. Calls for his withdrawal follow serious allegations of sexual assault made by Maine resident Jenny Rasico, first reported by Politico Monday. Rasico says she met Plattner in 2019. They dated casually for about 2 years until a night in 2021. According to Rasico, that night, Plattner texted her saying he would come over. Despite asking him not to, he came over anyway and let himself into her unlocked house. She then repeatedly told Plattner she wasn't in the mood, but he persisted. They first scuffled on the couch and a sewing table was knocked over. This is Jenny Rasico speaking to CNN's Jake Tapper.
2: I remember just at first being like, hey, I'm not into this. Like, don't, I'm not in the mood. Like, don't, whatever. And it got to the point where I was like, okay, I feel like I've said this enough times. Like, he's not listening to me or he's not hearing me. And I looked at him and I remember this very specific look in his eyes. And I could smell alcohol and I was like, this is different. He is heavily intoxicated. Like, and that blank stare was kind of like a photographic memory that, that I still have of that night. And his... that was me recognizing what the situation was. And this wasn't just like, oh, hey, somebody showed up and I'm going to tell him to go home. Like, he was heavily intoxicated, had intentions with me, and wasn't listening when I said no. I evaluated my safety. Like, a drunk person who's blackout drunk is in my home, has these intentions with me, you know, has already caused this amount of destruction and not listening to me. And so I basically felt safest just complying.
13: Is there any way that he thought this was consensual or no? Just because...
2: I don't believe that you can think that that scenario was consensual. You have to understand that that wasn't, when somebody is repeatedly... I mean, when somebody in the middle of it says, don't touch me, like, that's obviously not consensual.
13: Let me be as direct as I can. Did Graham Plattner rape you?
2: By definition, yes.
0: Graham Plattner has denied the allegations. This is a video he posted Monday afternoon.
14: I wanted to directly address the troubling, serious, and false allegations against me. Any accusation of non-consensual behavior is categorically false. We are taking the time to reflect on the best path forward for the state that I love, the people that I love, the movement I belong to, and the goal of defeating Susan Collins.
0: On Tuesday night, the executive director of the Maine Democratic Party, Devin Murphy Anderson, said Graham Plattner's team had been trying to influence how the party might proceed if and when Plattner drops out of the race.
15: Unfortunately, Graham Plattner's team has repeatedly reached out to us in an attempt to put their thumb on the scale of what this process looks like. We have repeatedly reiterated to Graham Plattner's team that they have no role in determining our next Democratic nominee for the U.S. Senate, nor in determining what this process looks like. We have also reiterated that Graham Plattner must drop out of this race so that Democrats in Maine can focus on defeating Susan Collins this November.
0: For more, we go to Maine, where we're joined by Amy Fried, professor emerita of political science at the University of Maine. She writes on Maine and politics on her Substack, Political Sightlines. Her latest piece, headlined, After Plattner Withdraws, What's Next? So, Professor Fried, thanks so much for being with us. You say after he withdraws, are you confident he will? Talk about that, and then who are the various candidates who are being talked about?
16: Well, we can't be absolutely certain that Plattner will withdraw. It is up to him. However, I think there's been enormous pressure since, as you pointed out, he has lost all of his endorsements, and I think he'll find it very difficult to go forward, really, to raise any money, which, interestingly and ironically, was the reason that Janet Mills cited for her dropping out. And I think that there has been, over time, some pulling back from him, from some Maine Democrats, starting with the sexting allegations and then the initial abuse story that the New York Times had, because those were issues that were more recent than some of the previous sorts of things. Plus, they involved behavior rather than merely words.
0: So,
16: as to your question about, go ahead.
0: Talk about what happens next. I mean, this is extremely new. Maine has not dealt with this before. Very few states have. And so talk about the schedule and then why this is so significant. I mean, whoever this Democratic candidate is takes on Susan Collins. But like your background there, where you're sitting, Maine is a blue state. It has voted for the presidential candidate from 2000 right through to Kamala Harris. Susan Collins is a Republican senator. It is a key decider, that position, of who will control the Senate. So start with the calendar of what next Monday he would have to pull out by, and if he doesn't, his name will remain on the ballot.
16: Right. There's no way to force Plattner off the ballot. He has to make the decision. Otherwise, the only way that a nominee can be replaced is if they're seriously ill or passes away, something like that. But he would have to make the decision by Monday. And then there's 2 weeks for the Maine Democratic Party to pick someone else. And they have yet to develop a process. But the leadership of the Maine Democratic Party has said that they plan to have something as inclusive and transparent as possible. Now, what exactly that will look like is unclear at this point, and I don't think they're going to release a plan until, Mr. Plattner drops out, assuming that he does. But various things that I've heard floated include things like some caucuses or even some kind of convention, which perhaps could be in person or maybe virtual. But it's a very complicated logistical matter, really. How do you bring people together? Are there spaces available in the Maine summer when we have, many tourists visiting? How can this be accomplished?
0: Of course, there are comparisons made to what happened when Joe Biden announced Kamala Harris would replace him. The concern that people felt that they didn't have a role in choosing who would be the Democratic candidate. If you can talk about who the possibilities are at this point.
16: Well, the names that I've heard floated the most are individuals who ran for governor recently. The primary for the Maine governor was the same day as the Senate primary, so it wasn't very long ago. And the top finishers that are closest to Plattner and have the most credibility, probably more broadly with the electorate, include Troy Jackson, who is from a working-class background. He was a logger, and he was the Senate president. He was very much supported by Maine labor unions. And then also Shannon Bellows, who's the sitting Secretary of State.
0: Just to be clear, Troy Jackson ran to be the Democratic nominee for governor in Maine and lost in the primary to Hannah Pingree.

0: One of the issues that has been raised is the issue of the movement, which is definitely pulling away, to say the least, from Graham Plattner. But the positions he took on different issues from, you know, Medicare for all, endless wars, these kinds of issues, if you could address that and then go on to other candidates.
1: Sure. Those are very important issues, and they're important in Maine. They're important in other states. And I think those are good messages to take to the general election. There's also been, I think, increasing knowledge about the damage that Susan Collins has done. She's run for a very long time in positioning herself with this moderate, centrist, bipartisan brand that just doesn't seem to hold up very well when she has a record of voting 95% of the time with Donald Trump last year.
0: If you can talk about her role in the Supreme Court and Trump's nominees for the Supreme Court, particularly Brett Kavanaugh.
1: Absolutely. There was an enormous amount of organization when she was deciding whether to support Brett Kavanaugh, to try to dissuade her from doing so. And she took that vote before the last election, before the last Senate election in 2020, where she was reelected. But at that time, she said that she believed that Justice Kavanaugh would not vote to overturn Roe. Now we have that in the rearview mirror, and we know that he did indeed do so. So it, you know, casts a lot of questions on her credibility, her judgment, whether she was even being honest about it. And she has supported many other federal judges who Trump has nominated as well. And they're part of the situation as well. So I'd say that Collins is vulnerable, and she was vulnerable in 2020. That's a long, complicated story as to how that turned out. But going forward, I think that her seat is still at risk with the right candidate. And it's just enormously important for control of the Senate. Also, if Plattner stays in, there's money that will flow elsewhere, national money that was going to be spent in Maine on the Senate rate from both sides is not going to probably be spent here. And it, instead, it'll go against Democratic candidates in other swing states. So it has implications not only for control of the Senate, which is itself enormous, but also on other Senate races that could be winnable by Democrats.
0: Let's go to Sheena Bellows. She is the Secretary of State for Maine. This was her ad for governor.
2: Growing up in Maine, like so many families, we didn't have it easy. We didn't have running water or electricity until I was in the fifth grade. But somehow, my parents never made us feel poor. My dad was a carpenter who worked hard to support us. My mom worked factory jobs, making light bulbs and Christmas wreaths. My parents taught me that if you want something, you work hard. No shortcuts, no excuses. And while we're paying our taxes or helping our parents measure out their Medicaid, our country is being demolished by a greedy, unelected billionaire who thinks his dollars are more powerful than our voices. Right now, we need leaders who will meet the moment.
0: So that was Sheena Bellows. If you can talk about her campaign and what it would mean if she were to run.
1: Secretary Bellows has a really long history of doing a number of different things in Maine. She was very active in a number of rights organizations. She was at one time the head of the Maine ACLU. At another point, she was the head of the Maine Holocaust and Human Rights Center. She worked a lot on the marriage equality campaign, so she's very active in LGBTQ plus rights. And she, you know, was elected to the legislature. And then she's been serving as Secretary of State. She made news a couple of years ago nationally because a case came to her challenging the eligibility of Donald Trump on the ballot under 14th Amendment insurrection grounds, and she ruled that he was not eligible. That, of course, was overturned by the Supreme Court, but it was a kind of major decision.

0: that she made, I think based on the evidence before her and the legal briefs before her. So she's been a very, very stalwart advocate for voting rights. And I think she has a lot going for her as a potential candidate
1: as
0: well.
1: And finally, in this last minute, there's Dr. Nirav Shah. There's, of course, there's the governor who suspended her campaign as Graham Plattner was crushing her in the Democratic primary for Senate, Governor Janet Mills. If you can talk about, as you all move forward, what would it mean if Plattner stayed in the race?
0: If Plattner stayed in the race, I think it would be extremely difficult to beat Susan Collins. I think there already were a number of people who were feeling like maybe they couldn't support him after the abuse allegations. They might not have voted for Susan Collins, but they might have sat it out instead. And I just don't think that he's going to have a path forward. His numbers in polling went down significantly after the sexting and the initial abuse story.
1: And it doesn't look like he will, based on the video that he put out. But we'll continue to follow the story. As some say, as goes Maine, so goes the nation. Amy Fried, professor emerita of political science at the University of Maine. She writes on Maine and politics in her Substack, Political Sightlines, her latest piece, After Plattner Withdraws, What's Next? Coming up, we go to Turkey, where the NATO summit is underway. Stay with us.

0: Agreed by Sweet Honey in the Rock and Our Firehouse Studio. This is Democracy Now!, democracynow.org, the War and Peace Report. I'm Amy Goodman. We turn now to Ankara, Turkey, where the NATO summit is on its second and final day. President Trump's dominated the headlines by restating Greenland should be controlled by the United States, denouncing European allies and declaring the ceasefire over with Iran, while calling Iran's leaders scum and a cancer. NATO Secretary General Mark Rutte praised the most recent U.S. attacks on Iran, calling them absolutely necessary, while telling Trump, quote, I'm with you. Rutte's comments came after Trump castigated NATO allies for refusing to aid the U.S. and Israel in attacks on Iran. Ahead of the talks, Rutte praised NATO members who've committed to spending at least 5% of their gross domestic product on their militaries, a key demand of the Trump administration. Trump, meanwhile, refused to rule out additional U.S. troop reductions in Europe. But earlier today, he did praise Turkey's president, Recep Tayyip Erdogan.
1: I like Erdogan. I'll tell you, I like President Erdogan. He rolled out the red carpet. He's terrific. You know, he could have gone into the war. A lot of people are saying, like with Bibi, I like Bibi. I think Bibi was a terrific wartime prime minister. But Bibi said rough things yesterday about Turkey and Erdogan. And I said, you know, I spoke to him. I said, he could have gone into the war because he doesn't like Israel much and he doesn't like Bibi much. And he didn't go because of me. And this is a military power. Millions of soldiers. Turkey is very strong.
0: On Tuesday, Trump announced he would lift U.S. sanctions on Turkey that were imposed in 2020 over its purchase of a Russian air defense system. Trump made the announcement following a lavish state dinner hosted by Turkish President Erdogan, whom he called Turkey's biggest asset. This comes as the mayor of Istanbul and other Turkish politicians, civil society figures and journalists remain jailed on politically motivated charges. Ahead of Trump's visit to Ankara, Turkish police detained more than 100 protesters as they marched to demand Turkey's withdrawal from NATO.
2: NATO's crimes around the world are apparent. They have also committed numerous offenses in Turkey, orchestrated coups, and have bases here. And now, shamelessly, they are being hosted in Ankara. I am here today to protest because I cannot accept this blow to my honor. NATO is a very big criminal organization.
0: For more, we go now to Ankara, Turkey, where we're joined by Ruth Michelson, journalist based in Istanbul. Her recent piece for The Guardian headlined, Turkey intensifies crackdown on public life in run-up to NATO summit in Ankara. Talk about what's happening in the street and also people's view of NATO and what's happening right now.
3: Well, I mean, I think it's clear here in Ankara and in Turkey more broadly, this NATO summit is not taking place in a climate of freedom. We saw in the 2 weeks leading up to this summit happening, authorities in Ankara arrested over 200 people in dawn raids. There were members of that group that were arrested that Human Rights Watch pointed out. The authorities have given no clarity about what warranted the arrests, what warranted the accusations that went along with it, that those arrested had links to terrorism. Things that we do know about at least one of the people who was detained is that he's a prominent LGBTQ journalist. He's the head of an LGBTQ rights organization. There are others who are part of that group of detained people who are environmentalists. So that really calls into question the rationale for this huge number of arrests. There has also been a protest ban enforced in Ankara, and that is a protest ban that extends even to leafleting. So in a way, it's remarkable that there are people that still went out to protest. There were protests on Sunday here in the Turkish capital, about 100 people arrested at those protests, not the MPs that were with them, but 100 other protesters, and then more arrests from anti-NATO protesters yesterday. And so, I mean, the overall picture is one where this is a Turkish administration that wants us to, or wants the world really, and Turkish citizens to focus on Turkey's foreign policy successes or achievements and not what's happening at home.
0: Talk, Ruth, about Turkey's and Erdogan's diplomatic and militaristic interests here, particularly with its geographic position, sharing a border with Iran, with Syria, its proximity to Russia and Ukraine. And President Trump now talking about lifting the ban on Turkey getting F-35 jet fighters.
3: Well, I mean, this is something that we've been hearing throughout the summit, is that Turkey has this indispensable place in NATO, second largest army in NATO. Erdogan, when speaking earlier, spoke about the work that, Turkey is doing in Ukraine to support President Zelensky and to support Ukraine, including weapon sales. And, you know, this is something that we've heard emphasized a huge amount from international leadership here, that praise for Turkey's role in NATO, and then aversion when asked about whether that means that they would say anything about what's happening domestically in the country. I mean, you mentioned it in the introduction to your program. The mayor of Istanbul is in prison. And we heard NATO Secretary General Mark Rutte mention this earlier this week. Lots and lots of praise for Turkey, for Turkish weapons and defense production, which is enormous. But also at the same time talking about, really saying he thinks that the right to demonstrate is very important when asked about Turkey's human rights record, but really not wishing to be drawn on it any further. A coalition of U.S. senators like Jean Shaheen and Dick Durbin, who were here speaking earlier today, and mentioning that there is what they described as widespread concern in Congress about Turkish democratic backsliding, but then again emphasizing Turkey's hugely important place in NATO, especially in light of Trump's demand that other NATO allies step up production to 3.5% of GDP. So the focus here has been about Turkey's essential role in all of this, role in NATO, ability to manufacture weapons, but as I say, a real aversion to talking about what is happening outside of the summit itself.
0: And the significance of what's happening right now, President Trump calling the Iranian leaders scum and cancer and resuming attacks, basically saying the ceasefire is off, and Rutte's support for this, what this means and where the other countries stand.
3: Right. And we also heard Erdogan's praise for that, too. He praised Donald Trump after Trump made those comments and talked about my friend Donald Trump, who's taken decisive action on Iran. And I mean, Trump's comments, obviously, about what's happening with the memorandum of understanding with Iran, really throwing a huge amount into question. I mean, he said some contradictory things in that statement. On one hand, he's saying the deal is over. There's no point in having these talks that were supposed to happen after Ayatollah Ali Khamenei's funeral that is due to conclude tomorrow with his burial in Mashhad. There were meant to be talks about Iran's nuclear program that were meant to take place afterwards. But then Trump also saying that he would task Steve Witkoff and Jared Kushner with that they would have some discussion about whether these talks would continue, but that really he's the decider. And so I think there is this possibility, really, that things will return to this kind of strange stalemate where we see both sides firing one another, as we saw during the negotiations around the MOU. But that is also a stalemate that can't go on forever. That also resolves nothing. And of course, it still means that every time that Donald Trump says things like this, that calling Iranian leaders scum, issuing these threats, that there is likely to be some response. And so it really sort of extends this uncertainty to a pretty dangerous new place when you hear comments like that.
0: In the last 30 seconds, what do you think the international media is missing? I mean, from the perspective of media in the United States, we hear nothing about the protests and the arrests of hundreds of people in this lead-up to the NATO summit and President Trump's presence there.
3: And I think the other thing that we probably shouldn't lose sight of overall is that the mayor of Istanbul is in prison. Those are on charges that where it's been widely questioned about how politicized those charges may be. And that, you know, this talk of democratic backsliding, that has a real tangible thing in the sense that an elected leader is in prison while this is going on.
0: Ruth Michelson, journalist based in Istanbul, Turkey. Her recent piece for The Guardian, will link to it at democracynow.org. Turkey intensifies crackdown on public life and run-up to NATO summit in Ankara. Coming up, we go to Nairobi to talk to journalist Julia Steers. Her new documentary, Inside the Secret Network, Fueling Sudan's War.

0: by the Sudanese musician Sinkane. This is Democracy Now!, democracynow.org. I'm Amy Goodman. As we turn to Sudan, where the UN High Commissioner for Human Rights, Volker Turk, has warned another humanitarian catastrophe is unfolding in Sudan's besieged city of El Obeid. The UN Human Rights Council held an emergency session last week as fighting intensified between the Sudanese army and the UAE-backed paramilitary rapid support forces, or RSF, which are vying for control of the North Kordofan state capital. UN experts have urged the international community to prevent widespread atrocities similar to what was witnessed in El Fasher after it was seized by the RSF. Already, UN fact-finding missions have documented summary executions, abductions, torture, and sexual violence in Kordofan. Over 11,000 people, including more than 5,500 children, have been displaced from El Obeid in the last 2 weeks, according to Save the Children. And in the United Kingdom, a top human rights investigator said the British government was uniquely positioned to stop a genocidal massacre carried out by the RSF in Sudan's El Fasher, but failed to do so over economic interests and diplomatic ties with the United Arab Emirates, which is accused of backing the RSF. Nathaniel Raymond of the Humanitarian Research Lab at the Yale School of Public Health submitted testimony to the UK Parliament detailing his team's efforts to warn of the threats. This is a portion of his comments.
1: I will speak personally and I will speak bluntly. My outrage at institutional failure in the face of preventable genocidal killing, I see as a duty to stay angry, as the obituary and the memorial for these people. They deserve someone to be angry for them.
0: We turn now to a new investigation from Lighthouse Reports, Evident, Sudan War Monitor, and Der Spiegel that has uncovered how the United Arab Emirates supports a secret network of military training camps for the RSF that enables them to continue their deadly war in Sudan. This is a clip from the documentary called Inside the Secret Network, Fueling Sudan's War. In this clip, journalist Julia Steers of Lighthouse Reports is at the border of Libya and Sudan reporting on the UAE-backed RSF training camp, supported also by the Libyan National Army, or LNA, a militia in eastern Libya.
2: Analysts say that weapon smuggling at this border has surged by up to three times pre-war levels. And it's not just a trafficking route.
3: We're on patrol about 50 miles south of Kufra, and they want us to go back to the checkpoint, but we know that there's an RSF camp about 30 miles in that direction. And even though they say there's nothing going on out here, we actually saw on satellite images as recently as a couple days ago that there is activity over at the camp.
2: Equipment and troops from this training camp have been linked to critical RSF battles back in Sudan. With the help of the LNA, the RSF has set up training camps and staging sites to prep weapons in this part of the desert. We found four previously unidentified training camps across Libya. Libyan authorities want these operations to stay in the shadows, but RSF soldiers are posting from Libya on social media.
0: For more, we're joined now from Nairobi, Kenya, by the award-winning journalist and documentary filmmaker you just heard, Julia Steers, producer and correspondent on the documentary Inside the Secret Network, Fueling Sudan's War. Also, the correspondent and producer of the Al Jazeera Fault Lines and Lighthouse Reports documentary released earlier this year, headline No Exit from El Fasher. So let me ask you, Julia, first, the latest where the UN High Commissioner for Human Rights, Volker Turk, warned another humanitarian catastrophe is unfolding in Sudan's besieged city of El Obeid. What do you know, and what is fueling this?
4: So what we know is that the RSF, the Rapid Support Forces, and the Sudanese army are fighting for control of El Obeid, which, as you said, is the capital of the North Kordofan region. They have been really brutally—both sides have been launching drone attacks against civilians for the last few weeks, and that's been intensifying. And there is concern now that the RSF could be about to launch a ground offensive, which, of course, is very similar to what we saw during the siege of El Fasher in Darfur. For the city of Al-Fashir fell to the Rapid Support Forces in October. So what we're hearing is the international community, you know, warning of an impending humanitarian disaster. These drone attacks have also struck critical infrastructure, which could be potentially limiting people's access to water, to electricity. So it is believed that there is already a humanitarian crisis ongoing inside El Obeid. But of course, the real fear is that this will be, you know, another repeat of Al-Fashir, where civilians were subjected to really extensive and grotesque war crimes at the hands of the RSF, who eventually went on to take that city.
0: Talk about the role of the United Arab Emirates, Julia.
4: So this war, which is often categorized in international media as a civil war, is really a proxy war on both sides. On the side of the RSF, their main backer is the United Arab Emirates. And there's no question that the RSF would not be able to have gotten as far as they have, to have claimed nearly as much territory as they have, without the really robust support of the UAE. The UAE backs the RSF for a couple different reasons. Some of it is ideological. They would say that they are fighting the Islamists to back the Sudanese army. Other reasons include just loyalty to the RSF's leader and economic reasons and interest in gold and in infrastructure in Sudan. But what they've done during the course of this now over 3-year war, in terms of their support for the RSF, is establish this really robust network across Africa, including in Chad and in Libya, where we went, to funnel weapons, fuel, money into the RSF. And into their fight for control of Sudan. And they've also established a training network where they train RSF soldiers in Libya. Reuters did some reporting about an RSF training camp in Ethiopia. So they're providing training as well as Colombian mercenaries to help train RSF troops, and in some cases even fight alongside RSF troops in Sudan. So we're talking about a really extensive network of logistics and training and financial backing from the UAE.
0: For your investigation, you spoke to 7 RSF defectors in Libya. In this clip from your documentary, we hear from one of the defectors who spent 3 months at a training camp outside Benghazi. He said the heavy weaponry he trained on at the camp came from the United Arab Emirates.
5: Only the plane coming showed its Emirati, but the ammunition boxes and the weapons, as well as the cars, none of which had anything to indicate its Emirati. Except for one type of armored car they sent, and it was Emirati. You can see made in Emirates.
6: Can you show me where the camp that you were at in Benghazi is?
5: All the way to the camp. The camp is there.
6: So this road led all the way out. Mm-hmm.
5: That's the camp.
0: In this clip from the film, Julia Steers, you speak to RSF spokesperson Dr. Ala El-Din Nagood, who repeatedly denies they got any support from the United Arab Emirates, UAE.
7: There's much of allegations that's mm-hmm. not true, and we defended and we wrote in our statements against.
8: Mm-hmm. The UN Security Council said British small arms, both target systems and engines for armored personnel carriers that were sold by the Brits to the UAE, were then found in Sudan to be on the RSF side.
7: It's exclusively mm-hmm. sold for the Emiratis, and the Emiratis give it to us.
8: Correct. There's also the report that European-made mortar shells also sold to an Emirati company and then transported through a convoy in Libya, where there's a lot of evidence that you guys were moving stuff through Libya, that those also ended up on the RSF side.
7: No, you know, Libya, this area became an open market for mm-hmm. weapons. Mm-hmm. You can get weapon from wherever you want.
8: Sure.
7: And it's a market, so you can get, if you have money, you can get mm-hmm. a weapon from there.
8: He rejected the claims of our RSF sources about their training in Libya. So do you deny that there are any training camps for the RSF outside of Sudan?
7: It's all our stuff, training camps in our borders.
8: There are no training camps outside of Sudan. What ultimately do you want to get out of this war? You're saying it's for all of these just causes, but what is the ultimate end game?
7: We are looking for a new Sudan.
0: So that's the RSF spokesperson. Julia Steers, talk about what he's denying. What is the UAE's interest here in perpetuating the civil war between the Sudanese army and the RSF? And then what about countries like Britain and the United States, who are very close to the UAE?
4: So he, the RSF, and the UAE vehemently deny the UAE's role in the war, which at this point, you know, is a sort of ridiculous denial. It's really the worst kept secret of the war in Sudan. He is denying what we saw with our own eyes. He is denying what we documented, you know, a year's worth of social media analysis of RSF presence in Libya at training camps in the desert, at training camps near the capital, Benghazi. He's denying a very extensive documentation of the presence of UAE-backed Colombian mercenaries in Libya, in Sudan, traveling through Libya into Sudan's Darfur region. So as I said, he's denying this very extensive network that the UAE has established, including in Libya. And, you know, as you mentioned, the role of the UK or in the US in pressuring, you know, a critical partner of theirs, the UAE, has been very minimal. So, you know, there has been very little pressure on the UAE to actually acknowledge their role or to stop the flow of weapons and troops into Sudan.
0: And what is the UAE's interest here?
4: So the UAE's interest, you know, in part, I think we have to recognize that they are a country with almost limitless resources. So to a certain extent, we could just be seeing they have backed one side and they're going to continue dumping resources into that side until the end. There has been some points of the war where analysts would wonder, you know, when the RSF was sort of on the back foot, and analysts would wonder how long will the UAE keep backing a potentially losing horse. But now we've seen the RSF has taken all of Darfur. They're putting up a very fierce fight in El Obeid, and there is absolutely no sign of UAE support slowing down. In the long term, they have an economic interest in Sudan's gold trade, in Sudan's agricultural trade. They also do not want to see an Islamist-backed government installed in the Horn of Africa. And so the Sudanese army is backed by Islamists. So they would obviously prefer that the RSF would be the party that eventually takes over Sudan.
0: This is a clip from your documentary that looks at how the UAE has brought Colombian mercenaries into the conflict.
9: Well, they did talk about it. But the general consensus is that the Emiratis brought and paid them.
2: The UAE has sent hundreds of Colombian mercenaries to Sudan, many making stops in Libya to train and fight alongside the RSF. They're contracted by Global Security Services Group, a UAE-based company with links to the Emirati government. With the help of Conflict Insights Group, we analyzed telephones located at Camp 17. Using publicly available phone data, we found evidence of one suspected Colombian contractor at the site. The phone was active at Camp 17 in June 2025.
0: Julia Steers, if you can talk about the significance of the Colombian mercenaries being brought in by the UAE as we wrap up right now.
4: So the Colombian mercenaries are brought in to train the RSF specifically on these new types of weaponry that are then being trafficked into Sudan. And they were considered to be really influential in the fight in El Fasher, which fell to the RSF a few months ago, both in terms of training, and there was some evidence of them being on the ground actually fighting alongside the RSF in El Fasher. And so, of course, there is a concern that in other battles, the RSF will continue to get this training on specialized weaponry and that they could be backed
0: Julia,
4: up by the Colombian mercenaries.
0: In this last 20 seconds, the human toll, if you can address that.
4: In El Obeid, there's concern about hundreds of thousands of civilians, you know, and we have seen an utter lack of true care by the international community for the amount of civilians that are being targeted and killed in this war.
0: Julia Steers, award-winning journalist and documentary filmmaker, correspondent in the new Evident Media Lighthouse Reports documentary, Inside the Secret Network, Fueling Sudan's War. Thank you so much for being with us. I'm Amy Goodman. This is Democracy Now!, democracynow.org, the War and Peace Report.

Golden Jim and loving him. 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

0: In the building, it's Justin Martin representing for the island because I love you. Yeah. 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

0: Horseman.
1: Whatever's going on in the rest of the world, if it's wars or kidnappings or crimes, this is a peaceful night with a grateful day.
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1: We know what you know about these people. They're not the best at what they do. They're the only ones who do what they do. The Grateful Dead, please.
2: For you folks out there in radio land, a big hello to y'all. And this is what's known as dead air.

Well, lucky you. You found it here on the official tapes, Grateful Dead radio program. And you also found some early Dead, 66 Dead. That is Big Boss Man, Pigpen, and the boys at the Fillmore Auditorium. And that could very well be the first time that the Grateful Dead ever performed Big Boss Man. Kind of a question mark, though, because those early set lists and early recordings, fast forward, it's hard to track down. And really, was the show recorded and how accurate are those set lists? But the other reason why it has a question mark by Big Boss Man is the Warlocks. Before the Grateful Dead were known as the Grateful Dead, they were known as the Warlocks. If you were to go any earlier than that July 3rd, 1966 show, you would be stumbling into the Warlocks era. And the Warlocks were known to perform Big Boss Man. A year into their performing career, Jerry, Bobby, Phil, Billy, and Pigpen performed live nearly a year before their first record came out. And then 7 months after changing their name from the Warlocks to the Grateful Dead, they were just a scuffling, unsigned band searching for an identity when it played Bill Graham's Independence Ball on July 3rd of 1966. And that show, making its vinyl debut exactly 60 years later. This is the official tapes. This is where we highlight the official releases from the Grateful Dead's vault. The Grateful Dead came out with their first studio album in 1967. But shortly after that, they started toying around the idea of releasing archival recordings of performance that the band had performed. And that trend continues on all the way up until even to now. But going back to 2015, to celebrate the band's 50th anniversary, they released an 80-CD box set. And one of the earliest live recordings by the Grateful Dead, July 3rd, 1966, at the Fillmore Auditorium, it found its way on that 50th anniversary 80-CD box set in 2015, 30 Trips Around the Sun. And it just shows that there was a band with a bright, long, exciting future ahead. And now parts of that July 3rd, 1966 show, we'll get into more details about the specific show, interesting parts about the set list, and what this re-release looks like. But the Grateful Dead had released parts of that show or tracks of that show on earlier recordings, like going back to 2005, the band released Rare Cuts and Oddities 1966. As the name suggests, it was recordings from 1966. The tracks were rare and they were odd, like this one. It's called Don't Mess Up a Good Thing, and this very well could be the only known performance of Don't Mess Up a Good Thing. This is from July 3rd, 1966. He found the long, strange trip of the official tapes.

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0: Official releases from the Grateful Dead's vault.
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0: That is the Grateful Dead from July 3rd, 1966, Fillmore Auditorium. And that performance is going to be released 60 years after it was originally performed. It's going to be released on CD and vinyl. But Cold Rain and Snow released on the 30 Trips Around the Sun box set. That is where you can find that performance of Cold Rain and Snow taking place on July 3rd, 66, Fillmore Auditorium, San Francisco, California. Cold Rain and Snow, one of the staples that would survive that performance, possessing a raw urgency that wouldn't settle into its more familiar laid-back arrangement for several years. I guess you can call that the peppier arrangement of Cold Rain and Snow. One of the longest tenured songs in the repertoire, the Grateful Dead performed that song from 1965 to 1995, except for the years 1968 and 1975. Before that, we jumped up a couple of days to July 16th, 1966 at Fillmore Auditorium, San Francisco, California. We heard It's All Over Now, Baby Blue, a little tip of the hat to Bobby Dylan. And you can find that particular performance on a couple of official releases. The other one, Birth of the Dead, which goes to, as the name suggests, it's early Dead. And in that track, It's All Over Now, Baby Blue, found its way on the Selections from the Golden Road 1965-1973 box set. And inside that box set, you can find the release of Birth of the Dead. And you can also find Birth of the Dead as a standalone as well for the hardcores, for the big fans of the early Dead. Another must-have for early Dead fans is a release called Rare Cuts and Oddities, 1966. And from that, we heard Don't Mess Up a Good Thing, which could very well be the only performance of Don't Mess Up a Good Thing, which took place July 3rd, 1966 at Fillmore Auditorium. Once again, that show will be released 60 years after its original performance on vinyl and CD, but it was released in 2015, part of that 80 CD box set, 30 Trips Around the Sun. We also kicked off the program with another 7366 show, Big Boss Man from 30 Trips Around the Sun box set. Hey, I'm Corey. This is the official tapes. If you haven't caught on yet, we play Grateful Dead recordings, that have been officially released. Getting ready for that 7366 show, going to be available as a 2 CD and 3 LP set. But going back to 30 Trips Around the Sun, we're going to get into a little bit of that next.
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0: This is the Official Tapes Grateful Dead radio program, where we get into the official releases from the Grateful Dead's vault. And that was officially released on disc number 58 of an 80 CD box set, 30 Trips Around the Sun. We heard Estimated Profit, a highlight of the second show on July 3rd, 1988, Oxford Plains Speedway in Oxford, Maine. Into another highlight, Eyes of the World, into I Will Take You Home, a performance of that song, really just a few weeks old. It debuted just a few weeks prior, and so that was the third time that the Grateful Dead ever performed I Will Take You Home. And then that segued into Drums, closing out disc 58. The rest of the set list on the second set of 7388 goes into Space, into Going Down the Road Feeling Bad, into I Need a Miracle, into Dear Mr. Fantasy, then closing out the second set with Hey Jude Reprise. Hey, I'm Corey. You've been listening to the Official Tapes Grateful Dead radio program, where we get into the official releases from the Grateful Dead's vault. Interesting recording, July 3rd, 1966. Now you go to a performance 22 years prior, and you're going to find another performance that was released on the 30 Trips Around the Sun box set, talking about July 3rd, 1966. These shows were released in 2015 to celebrate the band's 50th anniversary. You got a show from each year that the Grateful Dead performed. So from 1965 to 1995, it was 30 shows. And now, 60 years after the July 3rd, 66 show, that show is going to be available on a 2-CD set and also a 3-LP set. And that's what we were kind of getting you ready for, the release of 7366 Fillmore Auditorium, San Francisco, California. You've been listening to the Official Tapes.
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The tango in my tent.